0: has taken out his first Dally M medal. He finished 14 points ahead on the leaderboard, sending a message from home as he recovers from surgery.
1: I want to start off by saying how grateful I am for everyone's support over the last few days, given the injury that happened, and just the support from the rugby league community has been absolutely amazing.
0: There on Fox, Tamika Upton won for the NRLW. And Harry Sheezel has become the youngest kangaroo to win North Melbourne's Best and Fairest Award three times. That's the latest news and sport.
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3: Partly cloudy, medium chance of showers becoming less likely in the late afternoon and evening. Wind southeasterly at 20 to 30 k's an hour and tops of 27 degrees.
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0: On your Feel Good Workday, this is Paul Campy and my good friend Marnie with her mud. The late, great Dolly Parton.
1: Yes, the new Life of Many Colours Museum has officially opened in Nashville with fans welcomed by a pre-recorded message from the amazing late music legend herself, Dolly, which was recorded just before she passed. Take a listen.
2: Hi, everybody. It's Dolly and I am so proud to invite you to my Life of Many Colours Museum opening right here in the heart of Nashville at my Songteller Hotel. This museum will be the largest exhibit of my life and career, filled with the stories, songs, and memories that I've carried. It includes all of the things that have helped this little girl's dreams come true, and I can't wait to share it with you. Tickets are now available, so come on, be a part of the journey.
0: Oh, you just want to go.
1: I know. So the museum celebrates her extraordinary career featuring iconic stage costumes, gold and platinum records, personal stories, memorabilia and exhibits spanning the decades that she spent in the spotlight. So, yeah, look, if you go on a trip to Nashville, make sure you pop in and check that one out, okay? And just timely that this has all happened around that, you know what I mean? Because she had been working on that opening and she was going to be there for the opening. So, yeah, I think more so that people will definitely go and check out and relive some of those amazing moments of Dolly. Right, Tom Cruise, we're talking about him again. We spoke about him yesterday with his movie, and I will ask you in a minute what you think of his latest film. But he's doing a lot of press for it, and I often sometimes say when you're doing a lot of press for a movie, maybe it needs it. And I shouldn't say that because I love Tom, and I think most things that Tom is amazing. I'm not sure about this one, though, and you can tell me in a moment. But he's talking about Princess Kate.
0: Yeah.
1: And they had an appearance together at the London premiere of this film, Digger.
0: Right.
1: And he, just have a listen to how he's talking about it. He met Will and Kate. But you know how Tom gets excited? We've seen him excited on the couch. He seems a little excited about meeting Kate. You tell me what you think about this. Have a listen.
3: Now, I was lucky enough to be in London with you for the royal premiere. It was amazing.
4: It was so fun.
3: What did you get to talk with William and Kate about?
4: Well, we have private conversations. We talk about things that are between us, but it was just so fun sitting there watching them watch it, and for them to be part of it. I have so much respect for them. You know, they're amazing people, and how dedicated they are to their country, and also their, you know, what they create to the, what they give to the world, and they're just beautiful people and fun. Very funny.
3: Now, what
4: she's got a great sense, incredible sense of humor. I mean, obviously very intelligent and fun. You know, they were shocked and surprised and kind of like, you know, wrote me later, can't stop thinking about the movie. It was really beautiful. It's fun. And her dress, of course, both of them, they're so charismatic and so elegant. That dress that she was wearing.
3: Stunning.
4: I know.
3: No,
4: William did well.
3: Yeah, he did. He didn't look bad.
4: Well, way to go. Smart. Smart choice. Yeah, I got to give it to William. Way to go. Smart choice.
1: Okay. Great. Yeah, if he could have jumped on the couch, I think he would have, because he was that excited about meeting Kate. So everyone's saying, now, does he have a little bit of a royal crush? Well, I don't know.
0: She does have a little bit of a resemblance to Katie Holmes.
1: There's a little bit, and they share the same name, I mean, ironically, but it's like, Tom, you could have just said that. Well, love, he's gone on about the dress, he's gone on about this.
0: Oh, he's an amateur.
1: Yeah. It's like, okay. Maybe there is a little
0: bit. I think he's met her before. I think they went to the tennis.
1: Sure. Yeah. I think they have met each other before. Mm. But obviously, yes, he is doing the rounds for his new movie at the moment, Digger.
0: Yes.
1: So, yes. And it opens today, is that right?
0: Here it is.
5: I'm not going to sugarcoat it. We're in a tight spot. Now, do me a favor. Imagine they're one of those people who think that Digger Rockwell's Satan himself. Now, what are some of the harshest attacks I can expect from those folks who think that I'm scum of the earth?
0: Well, it's all about climate change, Marnie.
1: You said it's different for Tom. Yeah, it's not your Mission Impossible stuff.
0: No. You don't realise what it is until halfway through the movie.
1: Right.
0: And then you go, hang on, what happened here? I actually lost interest, and I felt like getting up and walking out.
1: Well, I was about to say, did you feel a bit?
0: Well, because it blew it off for me. I just wasn't happy with what happened. I'm sitting there going, "Yeah, this is cool. It's funny. I'm laughing," and then I'm really, "Hey, what's going on? Hang on.
1: Yeah.
0: I don't want to go into too much details because you might enjoy it. I didn't. It's not that I didn't enjoy it. It's just that I realised what had happened, and I went. Oh, you know what?
1: Mm. Mm. Yeah, you know what? Okay, fair
0: well,
1: enough.
0: Yeah, exactly.
1: All right. Well,
0: it's look, no Sixth Sense. What I'm trying to say is that there's a story at the beginning, and you think, okay, you're into it.
1: Yeah.
0: And then it changes, and I'm going, oh, why did they do that? And now, and at the end, I'm going, nah. I'm not happy with that.
1: Very different for Tom. Anyway, look, you can make your own mind up. Anyway, that is your
0: I didn't like it.
1: Okay, fair enough. Fair enough. I think we got that.
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10: Hi, I'm Phoebe Humphrey. Say goodbye to card surcharges. From today, Aussie businesses will no longer be able to charge an extra fee for customers using credit or debit cards. The Reserve Bank is also lowering the interchange fees businesses pay for card payments. The PM is spruiking the federal government's 5% first home deposit scheme. It comes after new figures revealed more than 100,000 first home buyers have taken up the scheme over the last year. Anthony Albanese says one in two are now using it to get into the market.
11: When you invest in your home, it's an investment in long term. And having a security of roof over your head enables you to plan with certainty.
10: While experts warn the Australian property market could see falls of up to 15% in the coming months, it follows the latest data from Cotality that reveals national house prices have dropped for a sixth straight month, down 1.1% in September. All capital cities recorded a fall besides from Darwin and Hobart. The verdict date has been set for the trial of three Mexican men accused of killing two Aussie brothers. A Mexican judge says closing arguments will take place next Thursday local time, with the verdict to be delivered the following day. Jake and Callum Robinson, along with their American friend, were killed while on a surfing trip in 2024. And the tax office says almost 30% of large companies paid no tax in the 2024-25 financial year. The ATO has released its corporate tax transparency report, revealing more than 1,000 large companies did not pay tax that year.
1: Ken Frost Homes have brand new homes available now at White Rock and Clifton Beach. 4CA. 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
10: In sport, Roosters star Angus Crichton admits it would be a fairy tale ending to finish his NRL career with a premiership. The 30-year-old will play his last rugby league game in Sunday's decider against the Knights before heading to Union. Crichton telling Nine a grand final win would be special.
12: We won a premiership in my first year when I came across in 2019, and then it'd be pretty fitting to win another one on Sunday.
10: And North Melbourne assistant Xavier Clark will compete for the club's vacant head coaching role after the Roos parted ways with Alistair Clarkson. That's the latest news and sport.
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0: Partly cloudy, medium chance of showers becoming less likely in the late afternoon and evening. Wind southeasterly at 20 to 30 k's an hour and tops of 27 degrees.
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0: On your Feel Good Workday, this is Paul Campion. People talking about, Marty, the flight from Dubai to Tel Aviv. 174 people on board. Co-pilot allegedly stabbed by the captain. It's just crazy. Here's the report from the BBC. Have a listen.
1: Mm-hmm. We've been watching passengers coming out here from this airport, many of them looking really shaken, emotional, many of them really happy to be back here with their families. I saw a lot of little children as well. And we know that when those passengers landed here in Israel, Prime Minister Benjamin Netanyahu met with some of them, particularly the people who actually seem to have tackled the attacker in the cockpit. What he said that people have told him is that the other pilot apparently managed to open the door off that cockpit even when he was injured. Now, these are all details that need to be verified. The attacker, Prime Minister Netanyahu has said, has been arrested by Saudi Arabia. But of course, what the attacker says, he's injured, what he says holds the key to a lot of the answers that people here are going to be asking. And all of this, of course, the context, it's, you know, you cannot ignore that. This is a region in which there's been a heightened conflict for the past 3 years, particularly this year as well. And this also, this incident also comes in the midst of a week of Jewish festivities for the festival of Sukkot.
0: Yeah.
2: So that was the co-pilot who attacked the actual pilot.
0: Mm.
2: And they were very lucky, two relief pilots who were on board and scheduled to take over safely got in and landed the plane. So that's how they actually got down
0: after.
2: Thank
0: God.
2: Yeah, so the pilot who was, you know, flying gets attacked by the co-pilot, manages somehow to open the door of the cockpit to get out so people could see what was actually going on. Just, yeah, very scary stuff.
0: Well, Israeli officials have described it as a possible terrorist attack. Yet to be seen exactly what the case is. I mean, it's insane.
2: Shocker, yeah. Terrible.
0: People also talking about the Dally M's last night and Nathan Cleary. Have a listen.
3: 2026 Dally M Player of the Year is Nathan Cleary.
0: Oh, his dad's having a cry.
2: He's had a rough run, Nathan Cleary.
3: The Panthers star is home safely from hospital and sends this message of gratitude.
4: Hey everyone, before I get into the many thank yous that I want to get around to and all of that, I want to say congratulations to all the award winners tonight. I also want to say congratulations to the Roosters and the Broncos in the NRLW final and the Roosters and the Knights in the NRL grand final. It's an amazing feat to get to the biggest day of the year and just wishing you guys all the best. I'd love to be out there, but you guys thoroughly deserve it. So, looking forward to watching the game on Sunday. In terms of my thank yous, I want to start off by saying how grateful I am for everyone's support over the last few days, given the injury that happened, and just the support from the rugby league community has been absolutely amazing. I can't thank everyone enough for the messages they've sent through and the support I've felt. In terms of being able to win the Dally M Award, I'm super grateful for that as well. And I want to start off by thanking all of my teammates. None of this would be possible without them. They definitely make me 10,000 times player that I am. And yeah, no individual award is ever achievable without the help of teammates, and I can't thank those guys enough. They've made it such an enjoyable place to work each and every day this year, and I've had some of my funnest times this year playing alongside those guys, but also just going to train each and every day. I want to extend that to the coaching staff and also just the whole staff as well. They make the club an enjoyable place to come into, and I think that's what gets the best out of all of us players. When you come into work and you feel safe, you feel connected and you feel happy, and the staff at Penrith have been able to do that, not only for me, but for the rest of the boys as well. I'd also like to thank my parents and my family. They've done everything for me. They've sacrificed so much and put so much time and effort into me growing up, but now even in my older years, this whole year I've actually been living at home with them because my house is getting fixed, so they've looked after me well this year, and I can't thank them enough. And I also want to say a big thank you to my partner as well. It's tough doing the long distance, but she always makes me feel supported and loved, and that's all I could ever ask for. And she's just amazing, and thanks so much.
0: Oh, isn't he? That's fantastic. I remember him as a little boy running around the backyard at my brother's place, playing with my son and his cousins, and he's just come such a long way, and he's just an amazing player. I can't believe it's his first Dally M. It's just insane.
2: Yeah. Anyway, yes.
0: Well done, Nathan Cleary.
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9: Hi, I'm Phoebe Humphrey. Aussie shoppers are being warned we could start seeing prices rise slightly at some businesses amid a ban on card surcharges. From today, we'll no longer be slugged the extra 1% to 2% when paying with debit or credit card. Treasurer Jim Chalmers says the price you see is exactly what you'll pay at the checkout.
10: Right now, I think something like 84% of businesses don't charge credit or debit charge surcharges. So we're talking about 16% of businesses. And if they put up their prices, they will have to justify it.
9: Some passengers have been praised for helping take down a pilot who allegedly stabbed his co-pilot on a flight from Dubai to Israel. The Fly Dubai plane was forced to make an emergency landing in Saudi Arabia after making a distress signal 2 hours into the flight. One man has been arrested. Israeli authorities claim he was trying to crash the plane. Bridget McKenzie has slammed the federal government as incompetent when it comes to government spending. Labor is facing renewed calls to pull back following the latest interest rate rise. The National Senator telling Seven they've been given plenty of chances.
11: They were warned by the IMF, the OECD, the Reserve Bank Governor about the proportion of government spending in our economy and the negative consequences that would have. They've ignored that.
9: And Ampol has bought one of Australia's biggest EV charging networks, the fuel giant striking a deal to acquire 100% of EV networks for $225 million. It will more than triple the number of charging bays it owns.
1: Ken Frost Homes have brand new homes available now at White Rock and Clifton Beach. 4CA, your sport now.
9: In sport, a former Magpie Premiership player says he thinks Lachie Neal will be a huge addition to the club. The 33-year-old will leave Brisbane for Collingwood when the AFL's free agency opens tomorrow. Tom Mitchell has told Seven he'd certainly help solve the club's clearance issues.
12: I think it's a great fit. So if you look at Collingwood's profile, they're in the bottom five for centre clearance, and first possession. Brisbane ranked number one in all three categories. So I'm not saying that's all Lachie Neal, but he plays a huge part in that.
9: And Panther Nathan Cleary has accepted his Dally M medal from the couch as he recovers from surgery. That's the latest news and sport.
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14: Partly cloudy, medium chance of showers becoming less likely in the late afternoon and evening. Wind southeasterly at 20 to 30 k's an hour and tops of 27 degrees.
13: 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From a time when we all wanted to know who shot JR.

0: On your feel-good work day, this is Paul Campion. 1997. And 2001.
1: Newcastle have won it. Newcastle are the premiers.
0: And he played in both, Marnie, winning the Clive Churchill Medal in 1997 against Manly. They beat Parramatta in 2001. The legendary Robbie O'Davis joins us. How are you, mate? How are you going?
2: Yeah, mate. How are you going?
3: Hey, Robbie. How are you doing?
2: Hello, Marnie. Great, thank you.
3: Thanks for joining us.
2: Absolute pleasure.
0: What a weekend it's going to be. Knights into the grand final. First time since, well, you played in the 2001 grand final against Parramatta, which you won, which was amazing.
2: Oh, it's just, I picked a random pub to go through the other night. I've always been part of something down in Sydney and never sort of stood amongst the people. And I'm glad I did because I had about 16 schooners left on the table when I left. I couldn't drink them all.
3: They were all shouting around. I was
2: I was yelling the loudest and I was booing at the refs the loudest and I was telling all the people and I was just, oh, mate, it was just a, you know what? I never thought, I say to people all the time, you can only dream once and you never dream again. And I'll tell you what, for these guys win, that's just a dream come true, I guess, for me. I just never felt that so much emotion. And we won already. Whether we won the game or not.
3: Yeah.
2: To be able to feel that feeling all over again through someone else's doing, it's just amazing. Like, every time they make a break, it's just everyone's going to cheer and that emotion is going to ride high and we score a try. It's going to be like, it's going to be amazing. It's absolutely amazing.
3: Well, yeah. As Campo just said, the last time this happened was when you were there and won that. And just bringing that up too, your entire career was with these guys. That's kind of unheard of today. We see the players, you know, jump from team to team and all of that. So this must absolutely pull right at your heart because that is your team.
2: Yeah, well, I suppose you'd like to have the $1.4 million pay packet in the pocket. I just decided there's no way I'd ever walk into another stadium and this town give me two ticket tape parades and how can you leave a town that has a two ticket tape parade? So with that side in 2001, there's a lot of similarities. Even in 97, you've got big, strong wingers racing down the sideline with all this speed and you've got guys that can get the ball to them very, very quickly. And then you've got big mobile second rowers and a lock forward that does all the hard work and it's just every single thing. You've got your mongrel dog up the middle that does the tackle and everything was sort of similar. They've embraced what we were back then and they've embraced that now. And the only way they could get to there is be coached by somebody that understood the process of our club. Michael Hagan did that. Justin Holbrook has done that because he's played there. And he was second fiddle to Andrew Johns for 3 years. So he's learned off a pretty good halfback. Yeah, it's just very similar, all this. But in 2001, I had to let Joey win a Clive Churchill. I couldn't keep winning.
0: Well, you did win a Clive Churchill, mate, didn't you?
2: I did.
0: Yeah, it was amazing. Phoenix Crossland, what's the situation? How are the players feeling about that?
2: And what a great kid. He's handled it well. And Nathan Cleary last night showed that he's a great kid, the way he handled it all. So far from kids, I suppose. I just don't get... 30 years ago, someone took peanut butter to school and got an allergy and they banned peanut butter. Mm-hmm. And 30 years ago, we're doing exactly the same tackle and they decided to ban that. It's just, I don't know, it's been going for 30 years, it's exactly the same thing. And is it because these guys are bigger, stronger, faster that we're falling on their ankles? Or my own opinion was Nathan didn't have the strength to push off the other foot to actually bust through the tackle. So that simple fact that he had a broken foot on the other side and he had needles in it and he didn't have the strength, he sort of couldn't bust himself free to actually get through, which he'd usually do. So that was my outlook on the whole thing. But this hit drop, I don't know, they're big units and I hate the big person fall on my ankle. It mustn't be nice for us. No one's out to hurt anyone.
0: No, of course not.
2: It's unfortunate for him, but if you look back to 97 grand final, Jim Sidaris, we would have lost that if Jim Sidaris played and he got put out of the grand final for Manly. So there's a lot of heartache, but it always comes with rewarding end, I guess.
0: Well, we're going to have to leave it there, mate. Thank you so much for joining us.
3: Thank you.
2: Do good. Go the Knights.
0: Thanks, go the Knights. Robbie O'Davis, your legend.
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5: Victim numbers are down 9.6%. But most serious crimes are committed by repeat offenders, often while they're on bail. To break this cycle, the new Queensland Government is expanding adult crime, adult time, by introducing automatic jail for offenders who commit a serious crime while on bail. Alongside more police and more early intervention and rehabilitation, it's part of our plan to keep making Queensland safer. To have your say on the proposed new laws, search Breach Bail, Go to Jail. Authorised by the Queensland Government, Brisbane.
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10: Hi, I'm Harrison Preeb. Aussie shoppers will no longer be slugged any extra at the checkout when paying with debit or credit cards. From today, businesses are banned from adding that extra 1% to 2% EFTPOS fee we sometimes see. Treasurer Jim Chalmers says it's a win for customers and businesses.
11: The blame for these surcharges does not lie with small businesses. I mean, small businesses are doing the best they can in a difficult economic environment. And that's why an important part of this is to save them more than $900 million a year.
10: 170 people on board a flight from Dubai to Tel Aviv have been praised for thwarting a suspected terror attack. The flight Dubai aircraft issuing a mid-air emergency alert with reports a pilot had stabbed his co-pilot in an attempt to hijack and crash the plane. Two of the women at the centre of the sexual assault allegations made against Sydney Swans players are reportedly suffering from PTSD. Nine papers report the alleged victims have been medically assessed and have suffered severe trauma-related disorders following the night at Melbourne's Pullman Hotel in August. Four players remain persons of interest, all maintain their innocence. And Australia's richest fishing competition is back. Anglers from across the country heading to the top end today in the hope of snagging one red-tagged barramundi worth $1 million. There will also be 100 barra worth 10 grand each, with the comp to run until the end of March.
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10: Thousands of NRL fans have packed into Martin Place in Sydney CBD to catch a glimpse of their grand final heroes. Players and coaches from the Roosters and Knights taking centre stage to officially launch this weekend's decider. And Marcus Bontempelli stands alongside champion Dogs midfielder Scott West as a seven-time Charles Sutton medalist. The veteran taking home the silverware at last night's club's Best and Fairest Awards, while North Melbourne's Harry Sheezels become just one of 10 Kangaroos to win their BNF three times. And that's the latest in news and sport.
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12: Just a slight chance of a shower for the rest of today, getting down to 19 overnight. Possible morning shower, the Bureau's saying, for favourite day Friday. A clearing shower Saturday, and then great news, mostly sunny for our Sunday, and a sunny Monday for the King's birthday. On the reef, though, tomorrow, southeasterlies 15 to 20 knots, reaching up to 25 knots offshore north of Cairns early in the morning. Seas around that 1.5 metres. And then on Saturday to kick off the weekend across the reef, southeasterlies 15 to 20 knots. 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

0: An unexpected hit of 1978, going to number one for Kate Bush, Wuthering Heights, here on the Feel Good Workday. Karina with you this afternoon. And this year experienced, well, another resurgence, if you will, off the back of the Margot Robbie and Jacob Elordi film, which I still haven't seen yet. Haven't seen that movie. In the next few minutes, someone who we have loved for a very long time. Firstly, when she starred in Neighbours, she won our heart as a mechanic. And recently, doing the AFL Grand Final, our pop princess is next here on the Feel Good Workday.
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0: 19:27 here on the Feel Good Workday. Just chatting with Graham, who's rung to let me know that he's downloaded the iHeart app because you're going overseas for work. Where are you off to?
1: PNG.
0: Really? Wow. That's cool. I just had a guy come back from there, and I don't know what work he was doing. I think it was sort of building, but they got actually chased off the site with some guys with machetes. I was like, holy crap.
1: That's the norm. There's a lot of violence where we're going, so yeah, it's good.
0: Wow. All right, mate. Well, come home safe.
1: Yeah.
0: And I'm glad you'll be taking us with you on the iHeart app, not actually in real life by the sounds of things. Are you ready for Bruce? Because I've got one for you. And it's not the boss next here on the Feel Good Workday.
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You're on the Feel Good Workday with me, Karina. Can I just talk to you for a second before we head into the newsroom? Can you believe today is October 1, the 1st of October? This year has absolutely flown past for me. I don't know about you, but it's absolutely flown past. I've got a little note on my hand so I don't forget. Go to the newsagents when I wrap up this afternoon. 40 mil on the Powerball tonight. Good luck if you've got yourself a ticket. Paul Kelly.

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9: Hi, I'm Harrison Preve. First home buyers entering the market with a 5% deposit are vulnerable to negative equity. A Reserve Bank report reveals more than 100,000 have used the government scheme since last October. The RBA says, despite the outlook, less than 1% of borrowers are in the red. The Treasurer insists the government can hit its goal of building 1.2 million new homes by the decade's end. That's despite figures showing Labor will fall 262,000 property short. Jim Chalmers says he's optimistic about the target, though.
10: Whether it's approvals, commencement, dwelling investment, all three of those things were going backwards 4.5 years ago. They're now growing. That's a good thing because we've got that ambitious target and we need to hit it because we've got a very severe housing challenge in our communities.
9: The mother of murdered Perth brothers has made a plea to a Mexican court to deliver a verdict before she and her husband return home. Three men are on trial accused of killing Jake and Callum Robinson and their American friend on a surfing trip in 2024. Deborah Robinson asking the judge to deliver his verdict before they're due to fly back to Australia on October 9, a decision he's agreed to accommodate. And Aussies are spilling the beans and splashing the cash when it comes to their coffee. New research from Compare the Market has found the average Aussie spends close to $2,000 per year on their daily coffee fix, or around $5.40 a day.
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9: Well, Knights fever has hit another level in Newcastle. Tickets to Sunday's NRL Grand Final live site at McDonald Jones Stadium selling out in just 20 minutes. Fans rushing online to secure a spot as the city counts down to its first decider since 2001. And Frio big man Sean D'Arcy isn't going anywhere, according to the Dockers GM of footy. The ruckman wants to stay in Perth, despite reports Melbourne clubs are keen on his services. Meanwhile, the Dockers will work with Nathan O'Driscoll to help the midfielder find a new home during the trade period.
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1: Just a slight chance of a shower for the rest of today, getting down to 19 overnight. Possible morning shower, the Bureau is saying, for favourite day Friday. A clearing shower Saturday, and then great news, mostly sunny for our Sunday, and a sunny Monday for the King's birthday. On the reef, though, tomorrow, southeasterlies 15 to 20 knots, reaching up to 25 knots offshore north of Cairns early in the morning. Seas around that 1.5 metres. And then on Saturday, to kick off the weekend across the reef, southeasterlies 15 to 20 knots. 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It's better music and more of it.
2: You like that? Here comes another. This is the Two Ups at Two. 846 4CA.

You won't hear Soft Cell or the Romantics here because they're one-hit wonders. We're playing two songs from the same artist. This is the Two Ups at Two. 846 4CA.

0: from the pocket rocket Anastasia. Not very tall, but wow, what a voice. It is the Feel Good Work Day. Oh, getting a phone call. G'day, Ron. How are you, mate?
1: Good, Corinna. How are you going, sweetie?
0: Good. You on the tools today?
1: Oh, no. I've taken the day off.
0: Oh, nice.
1: Hey, that's the one thing about being boss.
0: That's exactly right. They don't call it boss's hours for no reason.
1: Yeah, you're not wrong. No, I done Saturday and Sunday. I gave the boys off Saturday and Sunday and I went in and done Saturday and Sunday.
0: So you're giving yourself a little bit of an early mark on a Thursday. Good on you, mate. What have you been doing with your time off?
1: Catching up on the housework.
0: Ah, it's got to be done, doesn't it?
1: Yeah, I done the inside yesterday, the outside today.
0: Righto. And will you get a chance just to relax this afternoon?
1: Yeah, well, I think I'm going to sit down and have a few beers this afternoon, Corinna.
0: Sounds good, mate. Enjoy your day and enjoy those beers.
1: Oh, well, I might even drop a line in this afternoon.
0: Oh, now you're rubbing it in, Ron.
1: I'll catch you a couple of barra if you want. I don't eat seafood, but I don't know anyone that eats seafood anymore.
0: Really?
1: Yeah, I just go fishing for fun.
0: For fun. Oh, good on you, mate. Well, enjoy.
1: Give them a kiss and throw them back, Corinna.
0: All right, give them a kiss for me. Thanks, Ron.
1: No worries. Have a great day.
0: I am having a great day, mate. More Two Ups in minutes here on the Feel Good Work Day.
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0: I love it about the two ups, Eric Clapton and a great solo hit. And then, of course, Sunshine of Your Love when he was with Cream. You're on the Feel Good Workday. It is two ups. I'm not the only one. Vic rang me to say he loved that last two up. I can hear you got me on the hands-free. What are you doing?
1: Doing a beer run now.
0: But I'm going to do a beer run later on this afternoon too. I should have given you my order.
1: Oh, yeah, why not, eh?
0: Absolutely, mate. Absolutely. I'll pay you back. Don't you worry about that. Swing past the station and I'll give you my list because I can't go anywhere. I've got more two-ups for you in minutes here on the Feel Good Workday.
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18: 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We're playing two songs from the same artist. This is the Two Ups at Two. Cairns 846 4CA.

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Or should that be 2UPs? 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

0: That's a wrap for our two ups this afternoon here on the Feel Good Workday. And I feel very good at the moment. Dave downloaded the iHeart app because he didn't want to miss out on the two ups when you went to Darwin to visit your daughter and your grandkids, mate. And you're there right now. How fantastic. Are things good?
1: Yeah, good, mate. I'm babysitting two kids in the pool who are just attacking each other. It's good.
0: That's gold.
1: I'm sitting watching Trina Bamboo, the old panda food.
0: Oh, gee, that's hilarious. Oh, good on you, Dave. It sounds like you're having a great time with the grandies. And while Mum's at work, your daughter, thanks for downloading the iHeart app. And I'm glad we're currently swimming in a pool in Darwin. Jesus, the weather for it up there, isn't it? Michael Jackson. Beach Boys. After 3 o'clock in the newsroom, next here on the Feel Good Workday.
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9: Afternoon, I'm Harrison Preeb. Brisbane's triple premiership coach Chris Fagan is calling time on his career. The 65-year-old going out on top following the weekend's grand final win over Fremantle. First home buyers taking up the government's 5% deposit scheme face a greater risk of owing more than their home is worth. More than 100,000 buyers entering the market in the past year, but the Reserve Bank says less than 1% of borrowers are currently in negative equity. We'll no longer be slugged an FPOS fee when paying with debit or credit cards. Businesses banned from applying the surcharge from today. The RBA claiming it'll save shoppers around $1.6 billion per year. But Finder Money expert Taylor Blackburn has told Seven there could be a catch.
10: So from a transparency point, you won't be slugged with that extra 1% or 2% when you do go and tap. But whether or not goods come up in price remains to be seen.
9: Victorian doctors are striking as they fight against against long hours and poor working conditions that threaten patient safety. The four-hour stop work beginning at 1:30 p.m. local time. And a death row inmate in the US is still alive despite receiving two lethal injections. Convicted murderer Krista Pike's execution in Nashville had been briefly delayed after a last-minute stay, the Supreme Court giving the go-ahead a few hours later. The 50-year-old's lawyers stating she needs immediate medical care. The botched process raising fresh questions around the use of lethal injection.
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9: As we mentioned, Chris Fagan's confirmed he won't see out the final year of his contract. The Lions coach finishing with a three-peat after the win over the Dockers at the weekend. The Roosters are still waiting on a final update on Connor Watson to see whether he'll be able to line up in this weekend's NRL Grand Final. He was forced off the field in their last clash with a head knock and has to see an independent neurologist in order to be cleared. And the Aussies have won a rain-affected third and final ODI against South Africa.
2: Pickers Vinyl and Canvas cover the north with shady options of outdoor umbrellas. 4CA, your weather now.
0: Just a slight chance of a shower for the rest of today, getting down to 19 overnight. Possible morning shower, the Bureau is saying, for favourite day Friday. A clearing shower Saturday, and then great news, mostly sunny for our Sunday, and a sunny Monday for the King's birthday. On the reef, though, tomorrow, southeasterlies 15 to 20 knots, reaching up to 25 knots offshore north of Cairns early in the morning. Seas around that 1.5 metres. And then on Saturday, to kick off the weekend across the reef, southeasterlies 15 to 20 knots. 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

0: Tears for Fears here on 8464CA. Better music and more of it. The home of Murray Jones, weekday mornings from 5. Murray does his dad jokes just after 7 o'clock. Oh, did you hear this morning?
1: What are we going to do with Elvis? Check this out. He's just sent this one to me. He said, I saw my neighbour walking two dogs. So I went up the front and said to her, I didn't know you had dogs. And she said, no, I don't. These are my sisters. And Elvis said, oh, your sisters are adorable. No, actually, we shouldn't laugh at that. He deserves a whip for that. That's terrible. Terrible thing to say.
0: Oh, poor Murray, suffering the man flu. I think he's got tomorrow off here on 8464CA. Better music and more of it. He'll return next week with those dad jokes. ACDC for you now.

0: beautiful duets in a row. First, Kenny Rogers and Dolly Islands in the Stream. And then that one, Olivia Newton-John, John Travolta. You're on the Feel Good Workday and Rodney's Cold. Loving the music this afternoon. That's great. Are you at work or where are you listening to us?
1: I'm just at work.
0: Right. Shout out to any workmates, Rodney, or are you working by yourself?
1: By myself at the minute. The young fella's just going to grab some smoko today.
0: All righto, mate. Well, thanks for the call and enjoy that smoko when the young fella gets back with it. Geez, you're working late this afternoon. In the next few minutes, I'm going to throw on an American band and their biggest hit. Their lead singer wrote this. When he was younger, there was a girl he knew who had lots of boyfriends who treated her terribly. He wanted to come in and date her, be the big knight in shining armour. She wasn't having a bar of it. I wonder if she knows this song was written for her. I'm going to fire it up next here on the Feel Good Workday.
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0: I snuck in my favourite band, Fleetwood Mac, here on the Feel Good Workday. Minutes away from playing Sir Elton John's Rocket Man. What a great movie. Here's Sir Elton talking about it.
1: To be honest with you, I was blown away. I was very moved. I cried the first time I saw it, and I cried a lot this time.
2: It was a wonderful experience, and I echo Elton's feelings 100%. I mean, it was very emotional. There were a couple of scenes in it where

0: you know, I was quietly sobbing, to be quite honest.
1: There are some very, very dark moments in the movie. And you feel, but the music lifts it out of the darkness. And the music, you know, it's, and he's done, not only did he have to perform My Life, he had to sing My Life. And that's a double whammy. And when I look at him singing, and when I look at him acting, I am not looking at Taron Egerton, I'm looking at me. And so that's what moves me. It's like, this is me here.
0: One of the magic things about the film is that you really, really believe that these two characters, it's them against the world initially, and then they go along for the ride.
2: Yeah, great, great movie. And the song that inspired the name for the movie next. What's going on?
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wrapping up our Feel Good Work Day for this Thursday, and I've just had a great Thursday. I can't believe tomorrow is Friday. Again, earlier on today, I did ask you, how do you feel that it's October 1? This year is just absolutely flying past. Some big news we found out earlier on in the week that rock legend Sir Rod Stewart announcing he's retiring after more than 60 years on the stage. At 81, I think he can do whatever he likes. He has entertained us with his music, with his personality, just with everything for so many years. So his one final tour will begin in Dublin's Three Arena next year, and that will be it. He's saying come and say farewell to him because he's been having fun on stage since he was 19, but now is the time to step away from the stage. And I don't blame him, you know. He's had ill health lately. You're not here forever, but I do know that Jonesy and Amanda have Sir Rod Stewart lined up for you.

0: Survivor. Jonesy and Amanda also have this. That's right, the Stairway to Heaven. Plenty of great reasons to hang around for Jonesy and Amanda this afternoon. Have a great afternoon, and I'll catch you tomorrow for Favourite Day Friday.
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10: Hi, I'm Harrison Preeb. Businesses could respond to the new FPOS surcharge ban by hiking their prices. The Reserve Bank estimates scrapping the fees will save consumers around $1.6 billion per year. Fund of Money expert Taylor Blackburn has told Seven the change is being largely welcomed.
11: We ask about 30 different economists, and about two-thirds said they think it's going to be a net positive. There's less of a fee being charged on both ends, but, you know, for some small businesses who, you know, rely on that surcharge fee to offset what they pay might be a little harder.
10: Home prices across the nation continue to tumble. New data showing they've fallen for a sixth straight month. Senior economist at realestate.com, Eleanor Cray, says it's being felt right across Australia.
12: Sydney and Melbourne remain the deepest corrections in terms of fall from peak, but downward momentum has shifted in recent months and strengthened in Adelaide, Brisbane and Perth, where conditions had previously been more resilient.
10: Former Wallabies player Nathan Charles has revealed he's been diagnosed with motor neuron disease. The 37-year-old has lived with cystic fibrosis from birth and says his latest diagnosis has been extremely challenging and overwhelming. And in the US, where a death row inmate is still alive after a botched execution attempt in Tennessee, Christopher Pike showing signs of life despite being administered two doses of lethal injection drugs. The convicted murderer has been taken to hospital for treatment.
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10: Chris Fagan is officially calling time on his AFL coaching career. The three-time premiership winner confirming he'll not see out the final year of his contract after the Lions' thrilling grand final victory at the weekend. And Knights captain Caleb Ponga says the squad's working to find the right balance between soaking up the NRL grand final fanfare and getting focused for the big game.
13: Just take it all in, though. You know, these opportunities don't come around often. Be grateful for them. But like everyone keeps saying, you know, we all have a job to do on Sunday.
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0: Just a slight chance of a shower for the rest of today, getting down to 19 overnight. Possible morning shower, the Bureau is saying, for favourite day Friday. A clearing shower Saturday, and then great news, mostly sunny for our Sunday, and a sunny Monday for the King's birthday. On the reef, though, tomorrow, southeasterlies 15 to 20 knots, reaching up to 25 knots offshore north of Cairns early in the morning. Seas around that 1.5 metres. And then on Saturday to kick off the weekend across the reef, southeasterlies 15 to 20 knots. You're on 846 4CA. 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
27: It's Jonesy and Amanda. You know what I feel like opening today? Big old-fashioned can of worms.
28: Delicious. What we're putting to our can of worms, or taking out of a can of worms today, is a discussion about a woman who needs $2,000 because she needs to pay her rent. Her boyfriend has $20,000 saved. She wants to borrow some money from him. He is saying, no, this is my line in the sand. Is that a red flag or is it fair enough?
27: That's coming up. Also, Tina Arena.
28: Is she a red flag or is she fair enough?
27: She's a green flag for me. It's Jonesy and Amanda driving you home for Jam Nation. This is 4CA.

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0: Across Australia, it's Jonesy and Amanda driving you home. The internet is divided after a man refuses to give his girlfriend $2,000 from his $20,000 savings to help her in the rent.
1: Yes. She's saying, I need your help. You've got $20,000 savings.
0: Mm-hmm.
1: What kind of relationship were you in that you're flat out saying no?
0: Yep. But he did say to her, don't go into this place. You can't afford it.
1: But then if she was your partner, as irritating as it would be to help, would you then watch her maybe lose the place she's living in and have to go into share accommodation with another friend and blah, blah, blah, blah, blah, live in a car, whatever it might be? Would you stand by and watch that?
0: It's a real can of worms. That's what it is. As the worms spill out onto the bench.
1: We're kind of asking you, whose side are you on, hers or his? They both have a point of view.
0: Heather has joined us.
1: Hello, Heather. What do you think?
2: I'm on his side.
1: Mm-hmm.
2: So, no, I wouldn't I wouldn't give. If it's for pleasure and your own things, I think it's your own responsibility.
1: What Good. About if you were married, if they were married?
2: Same. I'm married. We split all our expenses right down the middle.
0: Yep.
2: And then anything left over from our own pay is our own money. And if we get into our own credit card debt, it's our own debt to pay.
0: Oh, okay. Heather, that's different to my wife.
1: Thank you, Heather.
0: It's good. What's yours is mine, and what's mine is mine.
1: Yeah, she does a lot of stuff, Brendan.
0: Of course she does. Greg has joined us.
1: Hello, Greg. What do you think?
3: Guys, I got engaged to my partner a few years ago, and she doesn't earn anywhere near as much as I do, and while she earns a decent wage, I will not see us struggle as a couple, and I've got substantial savings, so I'm more than happy to offer anything we need to get us through hard times. I mean, I pay the bulk of bills, I send her a bit of money each week if she's running short, and I have no issue with that. So that's my point of view. I've always been a provider.
1: And I'm the same. And I'm the same in my relationship.
0: You're a provider.
1: Harley has earned money through all the years we've been together. But when I was doing breakfast radio, I was the one who went back to work and he was the one who made sure the kids got to school and blah, blah, blah.
0: Yep.
1: The shared duties. If I said, no, this is my money and that's the end of it,
0: yeah.
1: I can't imagine doing that.
0: Thank you, Greg. Tracy has joined us.
1: Hello, Tracy.
0: Welcome to the can of worms.
1: Hello, welcome to the can of worms. Whose side are you on, hers or his?
4: Hi, all. I'm on his side. They don't live together. She's an adult. She should be responsible for her own decisions.
0: Yeah.
4: If they live together, different story.
0: That's true.
4: That's a committed relationship.
0: Yep.
1: Okay.
0: Yeah,
1: that's
0: Thank
1: interesting.
0: You, Trace.
1: So that's where the line is drawn, is if you're committed, you're living together and you make that effort. Interesting. Thank
0: Carla
1: you.
0: Carla has joined us.
1: Hi, Carla. What do you think?
5: Hi, I'm with him. No, she was told, don't go into that apartment. You know, her problem. Basically.
1: Even if it was the end of the relationship by not helping?
5: Yeah, definitely.
0: Yeah.
1: Okay.
0: Yeah. Thank you, Carla. A lot of the ladies are signing with the fella.
1: Interesting, isn't it?
0: Hello, Dave has joined
1: us. Dave, what do you think?
6: Well, I'm on the side of the guy as well, but as in the others have said, they're not living together. There's a lot more than just a simple yes or no, really.
0: Mm.
6: $2,000's not a simple, oh, I'm a little bit short this week.
1: Mm.
6: $2,000's a fair way under. So as someone else also suggested, who knows what she spent it on and why she's $2,000 short. If they were married, absolutely. I mean, my wife, we've been married 40-odd years, and so I think you said before, what's mine is hers, what's hers is hers as well. that's a joke. But very much a shared responsibility, and... If we're short of money and she needs money, I give it to her. She also has her money, and I happen to say, well, hang on, I spent more on them. It goes both ways. But there again, as I said, you've been married for 40 years, so there's no such thing as a line of what's mine is mine and what's yours is yours at all.
0: Yeah. And we have that in our relationship. We don't really have any trouble, like, financially.
1: But you're a committed couple. I'd be intrigued to know.
0: But we never gripe about money. I will question sometimes when we're getting some, you know, tiling job or something done. I said, well, have we got a few quotes for this? But that's probably, and then I get accused of being Scrooge McDuck.
1: Well, I'd be interested to know more about this relationship, how long they've been together. Maybe she's wanted to move in with him and he's a guy that says, no. I'd like to know more about the circumstances.
0: Let's wrap up this can of worms with Trudy.
1: Hi, Trudy. Are you siding with him or her?
7: Mainly with him. If, like you're saying, depends on what their relationship is like and how serious. If
8: I wasn't comfortable with all that savings that I had wanting to part with it, like you're saying, she could be a spender. I'd be saying to her, well, why don't you move in?
0: Yeah. Why don't you move in?
1: But I wonder why that's not an option. I wonder what it is about their relationship that stopped that being an option.
0: And that's why it's a can of worms, you see.
1: No, it's not.
0: Yeah, it is.
1: Okay. Well, yes, but that's not why it's a can of worms.
0: No, that's why it's a can of worms for this particular forum.
1: Yes, but I'd like more information because...
0: Until we're talking around the water cooler on Friday. Then it becomes water cooler chat.
1: Why don't we go into the pub test?
0: Well, there's many places we can go, but thank you for all your
1: calls. Thank you.
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8: Afternoon, I'm Harrison Preeve. Two Australians were among the 170 people caught up in a suspected attempted terror attack on a flight from Dubai to Tel Aviv. The Israeli embassy confirming a Jewish couple from Sydney were aboard the Fly Dubai jet when the mid-air emergency unfolded, a pilot reportedly stabbing his co-pilot in an attempt to hijack and crash the plane, with passengers and crew managing to intervene. First home buyers entering the market with a 5% deposit are vulnerable to negative equity. A Reserve Bank report revealing more than 100,000 have used the government scheme since last October. The RBA says despite the outlook, less than 1% of borrowers are in the red. Aussie shoppers will no longer be slugged any extra at the checkout when paying with debit or credit cards. From today, businesses are banned from adding that extra 1 to 2% FBOS fee. Treasurer Jim Chalmers says it's a win for customers and businesses.
9: The blame for these surcharges does not lie with small businesses. I mean, small businesses are doing the best they can in a difficult economic environment. And that's why an important part of this is to save them more than $900 million a year.
8: And Jetstar passengers are being assured flight...
9: ...in a difficult economic environment. And that's why an important part of this is to save them more than $900 million a year.
8: And Jetstar passengers...

0: A decade at the helm and three premierships, Chris Fagan is stepping down from the all-conquering Lions. The 65-year-old ready to escape the pressure cooker environment as an AFL coach and spend more time with family.
1: The responsibility and the pressure to eat, sleep and breathe it every day of the year. And I've just got to the stage where I just don't want to do that anymore.
0: And thousands of NRL fans packing into Martin Place in Sydney as Roosters and Knights took centre stage ahead of Sunday's grand final.
2: Pickers, Vinyl and Canvas cover the north with shady options of outdoor umbrellas. 4CA, your weather now.
3: Just a slight chance of a shower for the rest of today, getting down to 19 overnight. Possible morning shower, the Bureau's saying, for favourite day Friday. A clearing shower Saturday, and then great news, mostly sunny for our Sunday, and a sunny Monday for the King's birthday. On the reef, though, tomorrow, southeasterlies 15 to 20 knots, reaching up to 25 knots offshore north of Cairns early in the morning. Seas around that 1.5 metres. And then on Saturday, to kick off the weekend across the reef, southeasterlies 15 to 20 knots. 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
16: Hello there, it's Jonesy and Amanda. We have no hangover right now.
17: No, but tell you what, there are some things you do not want to do with a hangover. Do you know what I did with a hangover the other day? Have an eye test.
16: Do.
17: And early in the morning, well, you know, 9 o'clock on a Saturday morning.
16: Yep.
17: And the big metal plate pressed hard against my eyes. Is this blurrier when I do this?
16: Mm-hmm.
17: Yes, it is.
16: Yeah, this job is pretty hard with a hangover. I will say sometimes it's really good. You can really lift your game.
17: You have to. Packet of salt and vinegar chips. As they say, a fridge cigarette.
16: The Black Doctor.
17: Which is the Coca-Cola.
16: Can of Coca-Cola.
17: And maybe, as they call it, the Irish salad. Some hot chips with some gravy and you're ready to go.
16: The tribal drummer is beating for worst things to do when you're hungover. Coming up, it's Jonesy and Amanda driving you home for Jam Nation. It's better music.
17: And more of it.
16: On 4CA.

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1: Let's talk for a minute about Liam Neeson.
0: What a great guy.
1: You know, when I was pregnant with my first son, we hadn't really thought of a name, and I went up for a checkup. I'd gone straight from work, and they said, well, we think you might be fully dilated. Are you checked into the hotel, the hospital here? And I said, no, I've just come from work. And I thought, I'm a goddess. I haven't even felt this labour. And while we were waiting to see the doctor, I was flicking through a magazine, and Harley and I saw an article about Liam Neeson. I said, what do you think of the name Liam? He said, I quite like it. Anyway, obviously I wasn't in labour. Mm. And when I was 4 centimetres dilated 2 weeks later, and they said, do you want to keep going? I said, can you please stick a needle in my back right now? I realised what a fool I'd be to think I could possibly be fully dilated and not even know. Anyway, that's by the by. The name Liam came from Liam Neeson.
2: After Liam Neeson.
1: And I always have a soft spot for Liam Neeson.
2: He's a nice fellow. We've spoken to him many times.
1: And I've told him that story about his name. Well, recently, though, I keep seeing images of Liam Neeson on my socials. They come up time and time again.
2: Mm.
1: And there's four or five paparazzi shots. He's smiling with people who are having their photos taken with him. In all of them, he looks like he's come out of a pub and he's had a few. And he also has a giant urine stain on his pants. 1, 2, 3, 4, 5. I've got 6 examples here.
2: It looks like one of those capture things. I am not a robot.
1: Can you see if there's a human in here?
2: Is there a whisper?
1: So much so that the story has its own AI surroundings.
3: Why does Liam Neeson pee his pants so much? It's a question that's floated around the internet for years, sparked by a handful of viral paparazzi photos where he appears intoxicated, disheveled, and with pee-pee stains on his pants. The images have become meme material, with nicknames like Liam Peeson gaining traction online.
2: You know, I won't have this. I've never heard of this before. So how's it become a viral
1: thing? That's the thing. These
2: and
1: photos, my son saw them and we're not facilitating them. I haven't taken these photos.
2: No, we're purporting it.
1: Well, we purport everything on this show. You know we do.
2: We purport more than
1: these photos aren't made up. I'm not judging him for it. Having a big night out, someone wants a photo taken with him. He does seem to have some kind of issue when he's had a few drinks.
2: I have a certain set of skills. Bladder control's not one of them.
1: Taken his pants to the laundry.
2: Right, Now we're purporting.
1: Do with that information.
2: Well,
1: what
2: I would
1: you
2: say
1: will.
2: Put it into AI slop.
1: The photos aren't AI.
2: I reckon they are. AI slop.
1: That's his out, isn't it? Yep. That was AI.
2: The AI slop at the front of my pants.
1: But we're not buying into it, says Brendan Jones.
2: No, we're not.
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1: Hey!

0: hello there. It's Jonesy Demander driving you home. The tribal drum is beating worst things to do when you're hungover.
1: Here's the deal. I've got a hangover.
2: Doesn't that mean you're drunk?
1: It means I was drunk yesterday.
0: Mine is a fishing tournament.
3: Yeah.
0: Worst thing to do. Yours is?
3: Mine is an early morning filming day or an early morning start to a filming day where you're filming raw fish.
0: Mm.
3: Ryan, how about you?
4: What about this? Checking out of a hotel.
0: Ah, worse.
3: Because that involves organisational skills.
4: Yeah.
3: It involves transport of some kind.
4: Time pressure. I knew someone who, after a night of drinking, they went home, went to bed, woke up in the middle of the night, turned over to throw up on the floor, but it went into their open suitcase.
1: Oh, Ryan.
0: That was you.
4: It wasn't me.
0: Well, hello, Jen.
3: Hello, Jen.
5: Hello.
3: What's the hardest thing you've had to do with a hangover?
5: Oh, I had to do a stock take for one of the big four audit firms with a complete hangover. It was a hummus factory and they sold other deli products. And it was in like a giant refrigerator warehouse sort of thing. And we had to count how many tubs of hummus and what other stinky, smelly products were there.
3: Oh, random.
5: I was so hungover. I was totally ill-dressed for it. So really uncomfortable shoes. I can still remember thinking, oh, these are black boots, but they had a heel on them, which is really stupid if you're going to be counting almost all day. Freezing cold. I did not have warm clothes, but it was winter in Boston, but also in a refrigerator. So let's just say when I sent us home with red pepper hummus, I tried and said, thank you for your service. You did such a good job. I was like, oh, my God, the smell of this. Yeah, I still can't eat red pepper hummus to this day.
3: Oh, I don't think hummus, I will either. That sounds like the worst day in the universe.
0: What would you rather be, hungover when it's really cold or hungover when it's really hot?
3: Either of those options are terrible.
0: Thank you, Jim. Angela has joined us.
3: Hi, Angela. What about you?
6: Oh, hi, Jonesy and Amanda. Love your show.
3: Thank you.
6: I'm driving home at the moment and immediately thought of the worst working day of my life. I was a very young nursing assistant, worked with some great gals. They were really hard workers, but they were also really hard partiers. One night they insisted I come out for a drink with them, and we did that, and it went on kind of all night. But I had a 7 a.m. start the next day, and I was violently ill, and I was greeted with full bedpans and soiled beds. In between every full bedpan I had to empty and everyone who had vomited in the night, I went to the bathroom three or four times and vomited myself. And I did the whole shift, 7 till 3, but I still remember that's like 35 years ago. So that was really fun.
3: That was fun. That sounds tough.
0: Yeah, that's just.
3: Thank you, Angela.
0: Nev has joined us.
3: Over to you, Nev. What was the worst thing you've had to do with a hangover?
7: Oh, guys, you've reminded me of one of the worst days of my life. I was working at a regional bank branch and I had to visit about 6 schools and stand up in front of the classes and talk to them about school banking. One of the classes was run by my year 2 teacher. So I had to get up in front of my old year 2 teacher and talk to her class.
0: Degree of difficulty.
3: That just sounds horrendous.
7: Thank God I didn't have to wear the big character costume.
3: What was that?
7: The Dolomite costume,
0: of course. 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
3: Imagine having to wear
0: Dolomite.
3: Oh, dear me.
0: Because the Commonwealth Bank, they had the elephant, get with the strength, and then they had the
3: big dragon.
0: Now, that's St. George.
3: Yeah.
0: And then they had the bank itself. Remember, they just had a bank.
3: Yeah. But doing any of that, with anything near a school with a hangover, absolutely dreadful.
0: Anything with kids when you've got a hangover.
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14: Hi, I'm Sally Pearson. Broncos fullback Tamika Upton has been crowned the NRLW's best player for a third time. The 29-year-old finished 2 points clear of Tigers halfback Racine McGregor. Upton was also crowned fullback of the year. Carlton and Hawthorn open round 8 of the AFLW. Gabriella Pound comes into the Blues squad for Amelia Velardo, who's being managed. The Hawks regain Lavinia Cox and Greta Bodie. And three Aussies are on court at the China Open, including Kim Birrell, Daria Kazatkina and Storm Hunter.
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10: 846 4CA.

0: The article says Cannon has reportedly purchased a 47-bedroom compound, hired a full-time logistics manager to coordinate birthday parties.
1: A lot of diarising.
0: And applied to a federal agent to be reclassified as a small village.
1: Oh.
0: The problem with this is it's not true. And I'm so disappointed.
1: Curse you.
0: Because the reality is he's only got 12 children six different women.
1: Yeah, yeah, because I remember him talking about his 12 kids. But for how many people, how many different...
0: Well, let's go through what's happened. He has 12 children. It's funny that in comparison you go, it's only 12 to six different women. He doesn't live with any of the mothers, though he's apparently a diligent father, probably forking out the money. The mothers of his children, are the first one was Mariah Carey.
1: Yep.
0: They welcomed twins Moroccan and Munro.
1: Moroccan Munro.
0: Yeah. Then his next relationship was with Brittany Bell and their children, three children, Golden Sagan. Yeah. That's one. Child number two is Powerful Queen. And so child number three is Rise Messiah.
1: So there's Gold Sagan.
0: Gold Sagan, Powerful Queen and Rise Messiah. It's making Moroccan and Munro look really basic. The third partner was Abby De La Rosa.
1: Yep.
0: You'll enjoy the twins. Oh, there's three. Twins were Zion Mixodian, Mixolydian.
1: Yep.
0: That's what I take for my dodgy hip. And Zillion Air. Oh,
1: I would
0: there's two. It's Zillionheir.
1: Good. Nice.
0: And their third child together is Beautiful Zeppelin.
1: Oh.
0: Then there's Alyssa Scott. She had a child who passed away sadly at birth. That baby's name was Zen. But the next baby he had with her was called Halo Marie.
1: Halo. Halo Marie, you get inside his
0: there's
1: ass.
0: There's two more.
1: Mm-hmm.
0: His next partner, you can see how young they're getting because the mother's name is Brie Tiesi.
1: Yeah, right.
0: And she had a child called Legendary Love.
1: Good.
0: Legendary Love.
1: LL.
0: And then Lanisha, L-A, capital N-I-S-H-A, and Lanisha Cole had a baby called Onyx Ice Cole. Cans of Coke. Ice Cole, cans of Coke.
1: So she's Onyx Ice Cole.
0: Onyx Ice Cole. So that's the story that's normal.
1: It's no Walton Mountain.
0: No, that's, so don't go reading the fake stuff. That's the real stuff.
1: Good night, Messiah. And where's Nick in all of this? What does Nick say?
2: So then I looked up, you know, 12 kids later, and I'm like, wow, I could have did things very differently.
0: Yeah. Like called them Sharon and Carol.
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16: Hi, Harrison Freeve. A Sydney couple survived a terrifying mid-air emergency on a flight bound for Tel Aviv. A pilot allegedly stabbing his co-pilot in a suspected terror attack. Passengers and crews stepping in to regain control, forcing the aircraft to divert to Saudi Arabia. First home buyers taking up the government's 5% deposit scheme, facing a greater risk of owing more than their home is worth. More than 100,000 buyers entering the market in the past year, but the Reserve Bank says less than 1% of borrowers are currently in negative equity. We'll no longer be slugged an FPOS fee when paying with a debit or credit card. Businesses banned from applying the surcharge from today. The RBA claiming it'll save shoppers around $1.6 billion per year. But finder money expert Taylor Blackburn has told Seven there could be a catch.
17: So from a transparency point, you won't be slugged with that extra 1% or 2% when you do go and tap. But whether or not goods come up in price remains to be seen.
16: A death row inmate in the US is still alive after two lethal injections. Convicted murderer Krista Pike's execution in Nashville had been briefly delayed after a last-minute stay. The Supreme Court giving the go-ahead a few hours later. The 50-year-old's been rushed to hospital with the botched process raising fresh questions around the use of lethal injection. And briefly, the ATO reveals more than 1,000 big companies paid no tax in the 2024-25 financial year.
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16: The end of an era at the Brisbane Lions with triple premiership coach Chris Fagan stepping down. The 65-year-old is going out on a high after taking the side from wooden spooners to four grand finals. Round 8 of the AFLW kicks off tonight, Carlton hosting Hawthorn. And Roosters enforcer Angus Crichton admits it would be a fairy tale ending to finish his career in the NRL with the premiership. The 30-year-old will play his last rugby league game in Sunday's decider against Newcastle before heading to Rugby Union.
11: Join in the celebrations as Cairns celebrates 150 years. 4CA, your weather now.
18: Just a slight chance of a shower for the rest of today, getting down to 19 overnight. Possible morning shower, the Bureau is saying, for favourite day Friday. A clearing shower Saturday, and then great news, mostly sunny for our Sunday, and a sunny Monday for the King's birthday. On the reef, though, tomorrow, southeasterlies 15 to 20 knots, reaching up to 25 knots offshore north of Cairns early in the morning. Seas around that 1.5 metres. And then on Saturday, to kick off the weekend across the reef, southeasterlies 15 to 20 knots. 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
1: It's Jonesy and Amanda. You ever dabble with a Ouija board?
0: I don't believe in them, but they scare me.
1: How did it get its name?
0: How did it?
1: Well, I'll tell you very shortly.
0: All right, and also, we seem to have a whole lot of old music legends who are performing it at the moment.
1: Yep.
0: They do it because they love it. But should we be paying to see an octogenarian not be very good?
1: We'll go down to the Jonesy and Amanda Arms, where no doubt Mickey Dolenz is playing.
0: Brandon.
1: Excuse me, I might just go
0: Brandon.
1: And get a beer. It's Jonesy and Amanda driving you home for Jam Nation on 4CA.

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0: fantastic. He could still sing, and I thought that was money well spent.
1: Well, as someone who spent nearly 30 years working behind the scenes of the music industry, I've unfortunately seen on many occasions, way past their due date, musicians and rock stars still going out there and giving it a go. You know that they don't need the money, and for whatever reason they do it anyway. It's not just about them humiliating themselves, it's also about the poor people that are paying top dollar to just be disappointed. Stop letting these old people play, because it's just really sad.
2: Have a look at David Lee Roth. He should go have a quiet glass of whatever he drinks and just relax, I think, these days.
3: What they're saying is absolutely correct, because I think it's time for some of these singers, and as great as they are, and they've, you know, they've shaped the music of our lives, it's time to pass the baton on. There is a lot of bands out there who are up-and-comers that don't get the chance to play in front of all those people and get the exposure. Some of these guys just need to just hang the hat up and go out gracefully.
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1: All right, and you were still falling out of birdies, eh? 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Thank you very much.
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was a long march from cadets. The 6th Battalion was the next to tour, and it was me who drew the card. We did Canungra, Shoalwater before we left. And Townsville lined the footpaths as we marched down to the quay.

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8: You're on the 80s at 8. Shane Bryan with you. Good evening. Tonight, we take a look at a classic album from Roxy Music. Their very last one, in fact, Avalon. Of course, fronted by the master of cool himself, Brian Ferry. Avalon is our classic album tonight. We'll take a look at that a little later on. Right now, though, let's get underway with a different Brian. Brian Adams, this is Run To You. You're on the 80s at 8.

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0: You're on the 80s at 8, Shane Bryan with you, and that was In the Air Tonight. Phil Collins, one of the most famous songs of the 80s, and despite what the rumours say, Phil Collins has always denied the story that it was inspired by him witnessing a drowning. Well, someone was drowning. The song actually came from the anger, frustration and emotions that he was dealing with during the breakdown of his first marriage. And of course, it also gave us that legendary drum fill that everyone still eardrums to 40 plus years later. Come on, you know you did it. After the break, two powerhouse women teaming up for one of the greatest anthems of the decade, Eurythmics and Queen of Soul, Aretha Franklin, the song that introduced Aretha to a whole new MTV generation. Sisters are doing it for themselves. Funny thing is, Annie Lennox and Dave Stewart originally wanted Tina Turner for the duet, but when that didn't work out, they landed Aretha instead. Not a bad plan B. That's coming up next on the 80s at 8.
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0: And that wraps up the 80s and 8 tonight, and it wraps it up for this week. Tomorrow night, it's the Totally 80s Friday night, wall-to-wall 80s music from 8 right through till midnight. Next week, though, on the 80s at 8, I'm going to be chatting with a very special guest, Martin Fry from ABC. He was one of the nicest guys you'd ever want to meet. Had a great chat with him. He is going to be our special guest next week on the 80s at 8. We'll catch you then. Have a fantastic night. Thanks for keeping me company.
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And he's up there. What's that? Hawaiian noises.

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And it sounds like this. This 80s hits you love. Something so strong could carry us away. 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
1: 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Thank you very much.
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1: Mick Hucknall, the guy with the red hair. 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
1: 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Gerald Quigley joins us just after news at 7. 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
11: Good morning. Welcome to a Friday morning breakfast show. G'day, it's Steve Armett filling in for Murray Jones. He's away for the day today and he'll be back again on Monday morning. But it's great to have your company. Let's have a look at the weather details before we kick it off this morning. And the Weather Bureau is telling us it's going to be a partly cloudy day. Medium chance of showers, most likely in the morning. The winds are southeasterly at 20 to 30 kilometres per hour. So it's up there a little bit. Heading for a top today, 27 degrees.
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6: Good morning, I'm Bethany Ross here with your local news. Well, a 16-year-old boy allegedly went on an overnight crime spree in Smithfield using a stolen vehicle to target another business. Louise Nielsen is here with the details.
7: Police say the teenager was allegedly using a stolen car as a battering ram when he smashed through a roller door before stealing 5 motorbikes on September 17. Detectives say the same teen is linked to an earlier theft of a Ford Falcon from McGregor Road. He's now facing a stack of charges, including unlawful use of a motor vehicle, arson and stealing.
6: A Cairns jury has found two cousins not guilty of rape after a 10-day district court trial. The trial centred on the issue of consent. The incident occurred in January of 2023 when the 22-year-old woman visited a 28 and 29-year-old man at their unit in Manunda. News Corp reports the jury deliberated for several hours before delivering not guilty verdicts on Thursday morning, and the pair left court acquitted. Meanwhile, as Mental Health Month gets underway, we are being reminded that small moments of conversation, connection and kindness really do matter. New research shows that nearly 2/3 of Aussies believe we're becoming more disconnected from each other, while more than 19,500 locals here live with a mental health condition. Mental Health Australia CEO Carolyn Nikoloski says that regional communities face additional challenges.
8: Many rural and regional communities have a really strong tradition of looking out for one another, particularly when times are tough. Despite that strong tradition of support, we know that things like distance, financial pressures and isolation, that can get in the way of prioritising the relationships within local communities.
6: And king tides are set to hit Cairns from Sunday through to Friday, with the highest tide of 3.08 metres expected on Wednesday evening. Council is warning that afternoon peaks could combine with heavy rain and increase the risk of saltwater flooding onto our roads, footpaths and private property. Locals are being

0: urge to avoid low-lying coastal areas, never drive through floodwaters and slow down to reduce bow waves. Impacted streets could include Portsmouth, the Esplanade and Cairns North.
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2: Hi, I'm Phoebe Humphrey. Victoria Police have been handed a second recording from the night of the Sydney Swans hotel scandal. News Corp reports it's a 20-minute long video that includes one woman detailing her version of what happened in the Pullman hotel room on August 17, including allegations of sexual assault. The new recording was reportedly made around 2 weeks after the incident. No charges have been laid. Israel says a pilot who attempted to hijack a Fly Dubai plane is an extremist. A man was arrested after stabbing his co-pilot 2 hours into the flight from Dubai to Tel Aviv, which was forced to make an emergency landing in Saudi Arabia. The Israeli PM has met with hero passengers, while Donald Trump thinks there could be links to Iran and says he's prepared to take action if that is the case.
3: Oh, they'll be hit very hard. Don't worry. You just ask them.
2: And any NRL Grand Final travel plans could take a hit today, with Jetstar customer service staff going on strike. Workers are walking off the job in Melbourne, Sydney, Adelaide, Brisbane and Cairns amid an ongoing pay dispute.
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2: In sport, suspended Swan star Isaac Heaney has been crowned Sydney's top player for a third straight year. Heaney claimed the Bob Skilton medal despite missing the final 3 games of the season and not attending the awards ceremony overnight. In his acceptance speech, he apologised to the club. And Sam Walker says he's leaning on the experience of Roosters halves partner Daly Cherry Evans ahead of Sunday's NRL Grand Final against the Knights.
4: He's been unbelievable ever since he's come to the club. I guess the person he is away from the football field's been unbelievable.
2: That's the latest news and sport.
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5: Okay, it's me in the chair, of course, going to take you through a Friday morning doing the Brekkie Show for Murray Jones. We've got all the regular features coming your way. I haven't got a dad joke, though. We'll try and muster one of those up a little later on. But right now, get in the centre of the groove. This is Joe Number Trading. Drop the pilot.

0: Well, yeah, with a bit of get up and get moving this time of the morning music with Luther Vandross and Janet Jackson.
1: You're now entering the 4CA time tunnel, where the past comes alive.
0: Yeah, let's try and bring it to life for you right now. And, of course, let's kick it off with back in 1869, if you remember that far back, Indian freedom fighter Mahatma Gandhi was born. He passed away in 1948 on this day. 1890, Groucho Marx was born, and he passed away in 1977. Continuing on, 1925, Scotsman John Logie Baird performed the first test of a working television system, and now the rest is history. You can imagine what he would be thinking right now, the amount of how technology has just gone absolutely nuts, next level stuff. In 1945 on this day, Don McLean, he turns 81. Here's Don talking a little bit about what inspires his music, about the death of his dad, Kennedy, and Holly.
2: And the loss and the, sometimes the sadness, the sweet kind of sadness, you know, is in a lot of my stuff. It all comes from my father's death, basically, but the American Pie came more even from Kennedy's death. And the insanity of America, which I was trying to get into that song. I wanted to write a song that was completely different, but huge, like the country, but a little crazy.
0: It was absolutely huge. It wasn't an American Pie. We'll play that a little later on. We're just out of time right now to be able to fit that one before weather at the bottom of the hour. On this day as well, 1950, Mike Rutherford from Genesis, Mike and the Mechanics, he turned 76 today, 1950. The comic strip Peanuts by Charles M. Schulz made its debut, 7 newspapers across America on this day. 1951, Gordon Sumner, best known as Sting, turned 75. Here's Sting talking about how he got his name, Sting.
3: The clean version is it's a nickname I was given at school by someone who had a sense of humour. I used to wear these pullovers, I think you call them here, with stripes on, like a bumblebee. It was black and yellow, and I looked like a bumblebee, and he called me Sting. And everybody who got to know me after that called me Sting. My mother calls me Sting.
0: Yeah, they were pretty popular, those pullovers with the different coloured stripes. He liked the gold bumblebee, Sting. There he is. 2007 on this day, the president of South Korea, Roh Moo-hyun, walked across the military demarcation line into North Korea on his way to the second inter-Korean summit with North Korean leader Kim Jong-un. All happened on this day on 4CA.
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8: 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Alongside more police and more early intervention and rehabilitation, it's part of our plan to keep making Queensland safer. To have your say on the proposed new laws, search Breach Bail, Go to Jail. 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
0: Well, you're not, and it's kind of a time tunnel, isn't it? It's Hall and Oates going way back in time with this particular song. We could do some weather at the bottom half of the hour. It's great to have your company. Hi, Steve, I'm out with you, filling in for the legend, the legendary breakfast announcer, Murray Jones. Oh, this is going to be a hard gig to topple, I tell you. Enjoy this

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1: Good morning, Matt.
2: 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I've been overseas at the Grand Prix. I've been out fishing. Last week I got caught at the two-up and couldn't make it in time.
1: That one's acceptable, mate, but the rest of it, I don't know.
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8: Good morning, I'm Bethany Ross here with your local news. Well, a Smithfield business has been left with major damage after police say a 16-year-old boy used a stolen car to ram his way inside. Louise Nielsen has the story.
9: Police say the teenager forced his way into the business on September 17, allegedly stealing five motorbikes in a brazen early morning break-in. Officers say he's also accused of taking a Ford Falcon weeks earlier. He's now facing 9 charges, including arson, unlawful use of a motor vehicle and stealing of a motor vehicle. He fronted Cairns Children's Court yesterday. There have been almost 670 vehicles stolen across Cairns this year.
8: Meanwhile, Cairns Mayor Amy Eden has put her free green waste commitment before councillors, an election promise made during her mayoral campaign, arguing residents deserve to see it formally considered. Councillors rejected the proposal at Wednesday's council meeting, criticising both the policy and her process.
10: I continually get asked about the free green waste. So I've done the homework, we've had the conversations, and it was really important to make sure that there was a decision on the table.
11: We can't make decisions on the floor of a regular council meeting that's going to impact the ratepayers' budgets.
8: That's Mayor Amy Eden and Councillor Brett Olds to 7 there. Meanwhile, Olympic organisers have assured athletes for Brisbane 2032 it'll still feel like they're at the same games, whether they're competing in the southeast or in regions like Cairns. They've confirmed efforts will be made, so accommodation down to the pillows and blankets will be exactly the same. And finally, Cairns is gearing up for Indigenous Business Month, with the Christopherley government confirming a record $814 million in procurement awarded to Aboriginal and Torres Strait Islander businesses last financial year. More than 600 Indigenous businesses did secure government contracts and new events, including Indigenous Small Business Connect in Cairns, which will be on October 22. It'll all help local operators link with buyers, expand into supply chains and tap into some major opportunities ahead of Brisbane 2032.
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12: Hi, I'm Phoebe Humphrey. Aussie parents are being warned that gaming platforms like Minecraft and Fortnite are not doing enough to protect their kids. The eSafety watchdog says the platforms are making themselves ripe for violent and extremist material and sexual exploitation. The eSafety commissioner says the gaming giant's analysis tools are failing to detect language related to crime, violence or sexual extortion. A second recording has been given to Victoria Police investigating the Swans Pullman Hotel scandal. News Corp reports a 20-minute video details what happened inside the hotel room on August 17, including allegations of sexual assault. And support services are bracing for a spike in domestic violence incidents this NRL Grand Final weekend. Some data shows offences can jump by more than 25%. Ayla Chorley from the Foundation for Alcohol Research and Education says booze and Grand Final emotions can create a dangerous mix.
13: It exacerbates violence within the home, including the severity and the frequency of it. Alcohol is heavily concentrated.
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12: In sport, Isaac Heaney has won the Sydney Swans Best and Fairest Award amid his suspension for breaching club standards. The 30-year-old did not attend the awards ceremony last night, but did deliver a video message where he said he was truly sorry. While Will Ashcroft won Brisbane's Best and Fairest, Bailey Smith claimed Geelong's. And Sandon Smith will have added motivation in Sunday's NRL Grand Final against the Roosters, with the Knights halfback squaring off with his old club, praising his new coach.
14: Kaelin and Justin next to me, they kept that trusted me and said, you know, every day just come in and keep getting better.
12: That's the latest news and sport.
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15: Okay, out on the waters firstly. For today, we've got a southeasterly 15 to 20 knots, reaching up to 25 knots offshore north of Cairns. That's during the morning and again late in the evening. The sea's around 1 metre, increasing to 1 to 2 metres outside the reef. The swell east to southeasterly at 1 to 1.5 metres outside the reef, increasing to 1 to 2 metres during the afternoon, then decreasing to 1 to 1.5 metres by early evening. The weather in general, partly cloudy, but if you were driving into work this morning, you'd notice that it was pretty darn miserable. It has been lately, hasn't it? But in general, partly cloudy, medium chance of showers, becoming less likely this afternoon. And that seems to be the pattern, has been over the last week or so, hasn't it? They've been pretty active in the morning, then it backs off after lunch or around lunchtime onwards, which is not too bad. We're heading for a top today, 27 degrees. The overnight minimums aren't too bad, though. We're all sitting around 19, 20, and maybe an 18 here and there to come, or 17 on Tuesday. If the weather's really good, it's sunny, it'll get cooler in the morning. But anyway, not too bad, the weather. Otherwise, apart from it being a little bit miserable with the weather. that was a contradiction, wasn't it? Not too bad, the weather, but a bit miserable at the same time. Hey, come on, give me a break. First time I've done a brekkie shift for a long time. Not a lot of sleep. You start waking up at around 3 in the morning thinking, is the alarm going to go off yet? Is it going to go off yet? And I'm in the middle of moving house at the moment, and it is a absolute bloody nightmare, I've got to tell you. I mean, all of us have moved house at one stage, you know, whether you're in your own home or you're renting and or whatever you're doing, but it is a nightmare and very, very costly. Anyway, right in the guts of it, and Muzza rings up and says, come and do my shift for me tomorrow. I've got to go places. I'm not feeling 100%. So I said, yeah, why not? You know, I just added to my list of many. But that's what I do. The old blue dog, come to the rescue.
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15: Robbie Williams for you now. We're going to catch up with Matt Pelker a little later on. We're going to talk to Nikki as well to find out what's going on around North Queensland. We'll try and get a quick grab with Jason Salisich a little later on, doing a bit of a sports rundown. Otherwise, we normally catch up with Jason and JR on a Saturday morning. Plenty to talk about.

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6: 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Steve with you up until 10 today, filling in for Murray Jones. Now, what's making news, of course, on the lighter side, I'm not going to get into the heavy stuff, but daylight saving time will kick in this weekend. Here's how to prepare. All right, because a lot of people out there say, what do we do? I just turned the clock back. Okay, when does daylight savings time start? Well, it starts on Sunday morning. Each year, daylight saving time kicks in on the first Sunday of October. Yes, this year, that's October 4, which is a Sunday coming. Which states have daylight saving time? Well, it's the ACT, New South Wales, South Australia, Tasmania and Victoria. The Northern Territory, Queensland and Western Australia do not observe daylight saving time. So clocks will not need to change in those jurisdictions, okay? Do the clocks move forward or backwards? Well, forwards at 2 a.m. on Sunday morning. The clocks will move forward to 3 a.m. in jurisdictions that observe daylight saving time. So remember that, 2 a.m. on Sunday morning, clocks will move forward. Not us. The clocks will go back an hour when daylight saving time ends in April. All right. You don't have to worry about anything, really. Just get up and... It was funny because I was watching this article or this little interview where it said this American Indian guy was talking to a presenter and he said... Only white man will take 6 inches off the top of the sheet and put it at the bottom of the sheet. He was having a go. Anyway, but look, a lot of people don't like it. The only thing that you have to worry about is if you're rigging a business down in New South Wales or Victoria or ACT or wherever it might be, and you've just got to be mindful of the time because it could be late, it could be early, so you've just got to get that timing right, that's all. But anyway, all kicks in on this Sunday.
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2: 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I'll catch up with the author of a brand new book called Songs That Changed the World. 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
10: Good morning, I'm Bethany Ross here with your local news. Well, Mayor Amy Eden's free green waste proposal has been mulched by councillors, criticising both the policy and her decision to introduce it via a mayoral minute at Wednesday's ordinary council meeting. The plan would have charged all ratepayers extra to fund unlimited green waste disposal from 2027. Councillors say it lacked due diligence and would unfairly shift costs.
11: This is a practical cost of living relief.
12: Cost of living relief, it's a cost of living increase. It's not what a good leader would do. And in my opinion, she's a terrible leader. And today was another example.
10: That's Mayor Eden and Brett Old speaking to 7 there. In other news, a bit of a heads up. Cairns will see a full week of king tides from October 4 to 9, with levels climbing above 3 metres midweek. Council says seawater may push onto roads and private property and warns that motorists need to steer clear of tidal hotspots across Portsmouth, Draper Street, the Esplanade and Lily Street. Temporary road closures may also occur and drivers are reminded to travel slowly near coastal creeks. Residents should stay up to date for the latest. In other news, new research has found nearly two-thirds of Aussies believe we're becoming more disconnected from each other, sparking concerns for our mental well-being. It does come as Mental Health Month gets underway, with more than 19,500 people here in Cairns reporting that they have a mental health condition. Mental Health Australia CEO's Caroline Nikolowski says that people are feeling stretched in their day-to-day lives right now. Some people here in Cairns reporting that they have a mental health condition. Mental Health Australia CEO's Caroline Nikolowski says that people are feeling stretched in their day-to-day lives right now.

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1: Hi, I'm Phoebe Humphrey. Victorian detectives investigating the Sydney Swans hotel saga have been handed a second recording. News Corp reports the 20-minute long video was recorded by one of the women 2 weeks after the August 17 incident. It reportedly details her version of events, including allegations of sexual assault. No charges have been laid. It comes as Isaac Heaney claimed Sydney's Best and Fairest Award last night after being handed a club suspension. He did not attend the ceremony. Travel chaos is expected at major airports across the country today as Jetstar staff walk off the job. 1,000 union members will take strike action for an hour amid an ongoing pay dispute. Jetstar says contingency plans are in place but can't guarantee there won't be delays. And 9 out of 10 Aussie teachers say they're spending too much time on non-teaching tasks and are now viewed as untrained psychologists, social workers and even stand-in parents. A Beyond Blue study found 90% of teachers now view supporting students' mental health as part of their jobs.
0: Ken Frost Homes have brand new homes available now at White Rock and Clifton Beach. 4CA, your sport now.
1: In sport, the Lions have held their annual awards night just hours after coach Chris Fagan confirmed he'll step down from the top job. Fag says the standout moment in his 10-year stint in the role was actually during Saturday's three-peat win.
2: I think the moment I'm never, ever going to forget is the last 5 minutes of that grand final on the weekend.
1: Triple Premiership star Will Ashcroft took home Brisbane's Best and Fairest. And Knights fans have sold out McDonald Jones Stadium to watch Sunday's grand final against the Roosters. Newcastle aiming to break a 25-year Premiership drought. That's the latest news and sport.
0: Join in the celebrations as Cairns celebrates 150 years. 4CA, your weather now.
3: Okay, look at the weather details. Partly cloudy, medium chance of showers, becoming less likely late this afternoon and this evening. Winds are southeasterly at 20 to 30 kilometres per hour. We're heading for a top today, 27 degrees.
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3: We'll get a date with Nikki a little later on this morning at about 20 minutes from now. Flash in the pan. The

0: from Edmonton to Brinsmead, this is 4CA.
1: And if you're driving around between Edmonton and Brinsmead, take it nice and easy. A little slippery out there. Drive safely, folks.

Fortier with ABBA, Knowing Me, Knowing You. And, of course, we're going to catch up with Matt Pelker a little later on this morning. In about 20 minutes' time, we're going to do a quick fishing report. Normally catch up with Matt on a Saturday morning in the Brekkie Show with my shift, and we do it a little bit more comprehensively. Well, I wouldn't say comprehensively. I would say it's just a big natter between those other two numbnuts, JR and Salad. I'm not sure if they're going to be in tomorrow morning, but anyway, but Matt's always, again, will be there anyway. Well, not always. He's always travelling the world as well. But we'll certainly catch up with him a little later on. Not in about 20 minutes from now. Jason Salicic, we'll catch up with him. And I think he's not going to be available tomorrow. So we'll just have a quick rundown on the sport. And what a couple of great games. And I heard the newsreader say, or someone saying that the last, the coach for the Lions was saying the last 5 minutes will stay in his memory banks for forever. Your memory banks stay in our memory banks forever. That was just nuts. That was just high edge, high end anxiety going on right there with the Lions. And I forgot who the other team was. Anyway, but in the Knights up against Penrith. Wow, what a game. I can only imagine what it's going to be like on Sundays. Can't wait. I really can't wait. But there's been some really good sport around, hasn't there? Anyway, we'll touch on that a little later on. If we don't do it all today, we'll certainly do it tomorrow on the Brekkie Show. Looking forward to your company then. But right now, we've got a job to do. We're going to go right through today. We'll catch up with Nikki shortly.

0: better music and more of it. 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
6: We've got a dad joke coming your way very shortly. I don't know where Bob is. Bob's normally on the line, yakking a muzzle this time of the morning. So, Bob, if you're there, if you got one, give me a buzz, mate. Empire of the Sun, We Are the People, 4CA.

0: Sports Game with Simon and Garfunkel. Mrs. Robinson. Heard she was a nice lady. If you saw the movie. 48, it is time. It is time. Give me a drum roll. Come on, give me a drum roll. I need, I don't know. Do we have an intro for this?
1: Oh, there you go.
0: Oh, don't you love that? I love a good drum. I played drums for a little while.
1: Did you?
0: Yeah. Until the neighbours called the police and said, get him out of here.
1: Mate, they don't hear me banging the drums, but they hear me banging on.
0: Yeah, banging on is not a bad idea, right? Let's bang on today, Nikki. Let's do it. This is a date with Nikki, everybody. Murray Muzza does it around this time. Sometime. Let's get into it. Nikki, what have we got first up
1: sometime
0: Friday?
1: Sometime around this time. Well, I'm still looking for a dad joke because, you know, they're always the hardest ones to come across. But on the go this weekend, there's a little bit on the go.
0: Mm.
1: And he can't really afford to throw money towards all these donation mobs that sit out the front of these shops.
0: Oh, I feel guilty, but at the same time, I avoid them. I think I'm going over here. There's nothing over there to go to, but I go there anyway and then do a dog leg and walk into the shopping centre.
1: But if you could help out one of our local animal rescues and just throw some dog food or some cat food in there, you'd be more inclined to do that though, wouldn't you?
0: Yeah. Well, the only, and I don't mean to be nasty when I say that. I don't avoid them purposely, but I get hit with them quite often, and I do the first donation. I think I can't keep giving you money all the time. So
1: that's what I mean. It's signing up to stuff. It's the subscriptions and stuff like that. But these guys are just after those one-off donations. And I mean, you can walk into Coles, you can buy some pet food on special. So maybe you've only got four bucks for the week that you can allow to throw their way. That's two sachets of food that you can pretty much walk in there and then throw in their thing.
0: Those charities I'll help, but it's the ones that are say, you know, we're raising money for all these other things.
1: Oh, we want you to sign up to this.
0: It's those that I do try and avoid a little bit if I can. Anyway, move on.
1: Same. All right, so you've got that pet food drive happening at Mount Sheridan Plaza.
0: Okay.
1: Six animal welfare groups are going to clean up with this one. So they've got all the bins out the front of Coles there, and they've got like a little wish list. So some of them have even got like plastic gloves or snappy bags.
0: Nice.
1: Yeah. All different sorts of food and stuff
0: like
1: that.
0: Actually, I got stuff at home from when we had our puppy, and we didn't even open them. It's all brand new, so I should take it down.
1: I might
0: do that. I'm glad because I'm moving house at the moment, and I'm finding stuff that I – you know, when our little dog Nene was a little pup, we had my wife went and bought all this stuff. But you know, so it's been donated. Thank you.
1: See, they love that.
0: Yeah.
1: All right. So then Saturday morning on my side of town, we got the Gordonvale Cottage Markets on the go. So hopefully it clears up a little bit because this weather's not the greatest for markets, is it?
0: No. What's it doing on Saturday? 20%. Oh no, hang on. 150% showers. No, it's not 50%. So you might get a shower in the morning. It'll be fine.
1: Well, I don't know. When you're in Cairns, I don't think it matters what the prediction is. By lunchtime, that could all change.
0: Yeah, it can.
1: All right, then we've got a ski and wakeboard world stage weekend. So that's on the Cairns Wake Park. I've never been out there, so I've never actually seen any wakeboarding, but that'll be on the go this weekend. So if you've never been out there and you do want to check out world-class wakeboarding, it is free for spectators, that one.
0: Okay.
1: All right, so Macy Gray on the go on Saturday night at CPAC. You know Macy?
0: Yes, unique voice,
1: And then, of course, Sunday you've got the Palm Cove Markets on the go. So apparently it's supposed to clear up a little bit Sunday, only just a slight chance of a shower. So fingers crossed we can go and check out all those market stalls because they'll be gearing up for Christmas now.
0: I noticed I was driving around Edmonton yesterday, people are putting up their Halloween but also Christmas decorations are up. That's nuts. So
1: I know.
0: But I love it. I love it.
1: I love Halloween first.
0: I like a bit of colour.
1: I'm right into Halloween, scare the local kids. Oh, we do. Seriously, we set up the front yard. We hide in the garden.
0: Do you?
1: And then when they come up the driveway, we jump out. Like, wow, there was a little girl one year. Oh, she started crying and I felt so bad. Mum, however, just about peed herself laughing in the driveway.
0: Cool.
1: Oh, yeah, she loved it.
0: Some mums could be real Karens, can't they?
1: Oh, no, but it's like if you want to be a Karen, don't bring your kids to my house.
0: Kids. Yeah,
1: that's
0: exactly
1: what Halloween is about. Like, if you're not prepared to supervise your kids, they shouldn't be out. Yeah, I'm a big one on that one.
0: Absolutely. If your kid rocks up to the door and about 10 kilos of jelly falls on their head, tough.
1: Not my problem, mate. trick or treat, exactly, not treat, right, or treat,
0: yeah,
1: or treat.
0: Yeah, we've all become a little bit too Karen-ish, haven't we? All right, what else have we got, Nikki?
1: All right, that's pretty much it for the weekend, that is Steve. It. Like, because school holidays are on the go, and it's the last ones before the weekend, but King Tides are on the go. So if you are coming into town, you know, heading out for dinner, watch where you're parking.
0: Daylight saving too happening this week. Not that it affects
1: really?
0: Us so much. Yeah, it's on 2 a.m. on. But anyway, that doesn't worry
1: us. It's all right until you've got an interview with, you know, some celebrity, and then you miss it and you're like, my bad.
0: I know. Any jokes?
1: Oh, I have.
0: Hang on, will I play
1: you.
0: This intro? Here we go.
2: From groans to giggles.
0: Oh, groans
2: Dad
0: to giggles.
2: Joke of the day on 4CA.
0: All right, Nikki, give it to me.
1: We probably had this one a million times. Well, what do you get when you make humorous soup?
0: I do not know. What do you make? What do you get when you make humorous soup?
1: Laughing stock. I know, that's right on Murray's point. You probably heard it 1,000 times.
0: I got one here.
1: All right.
0: Why does everybody invite the mushroom to the party?
1: Because he's a fun guy.
0: And it's not because of the substance inside it that makes you see dragons and spiders crawling all over the room. And you're locked in the room for 9 hours.
1: No, it was
0: listening
1: a wolf,
0: to Pink Floyd.
1: A wolf coming out of the doona. we've been there.
0: How can we know so much?
1: Oh, I don't know. Someone just told me a story once and I believed it.
0: Good on you, Nikki. Always good to catch up, Dom. You take care. What are you on this afternoon? You're on your shift over on the south side there?
1: Actually, you know what? If you want to go and check out our sister station's event, we're actually doing cane toad racing at Gilligan's Saturday night.
0: Fantastic. Fantastic. Love it.
1: Did you ever go to Wild World and check out the old cane toad racing back in the day?
0: No, I think I went to the Iron Bar in Port Douglas.
1: They still do it up there.
0: Well, we did when I was with Channel 10 in the day, we did an ad for the Iron Bar and they had the cane toad races happening there. And so as I was doing, presented the camera filming how great a place this is, the cane toad races were on. So I had a double whammy. So I was over there and the toads, and I reckon one toad had a fancy for me.
1: Mate, imagine if you did that on Radiant Living. You could get mixed up. Next minute you got frogged. Was that the frog leg or the toad leg?
0: Oh, nothing like a good cane toad stew.
1: Gilligan's.
0: With some of that fun guy in there.
1: Oh, my gosh. Gilligan's tomorrow afternoon if you do want to head along and catch some cane toad racing. Free and everyone's welcome.
0: Get along there and have a bit of fun. You'll catch up with Nikki there. Good on you, Nikki. Take care.
1: You too, Steve.
0: 4CA News is coming your way shortly.
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9: Good morning, I'm Bethany Ross here with your local news. Well, a 16-year-old boy allegedly went on an overnight crime spree in Smithfield using a stolen vehicle to target another local business. Louise Nielsen here with the details.
10: Police say the teenager was allegedly using a stolen car as a battering ram when he smashed through a roller door before stealing five motorbikes on September 17. Detectives say the same teen is linked to an earlier theft of a Ford Falcon from McGregor Road. He's now facing a stack of charges, including unlawful use of a motor vehicle, arson and stealing.
9: A Cairns jury has found two cousins not guilty of rape after a 10-day district court trial, which centred on the issue of consent. The incident occurred in January of 2023 when the 22-year-old woman visited a 28 and 29-year-old man at their unit in Manunda. News Corp reports the jury deliberated for several hours before delivering not guilty verdicts on Thursday morning, and the pair left court acquitted. In other news, Cairns' newest homegrown comedy, Straight Outta Marriage, has sold out before opening night, with audiences snapping up every seat at the Rondo Theatre. Written by a local playwright, Kimberly Greaves, the show follows three sisters on a night of chaos celebrating a divorce. It explores the challenges of womanhood, endometriosis and infertility. Developed through Jute's Right Sparks program, it marks Greaves' first solo production since returning home. And finally, king tides are set to hit Cairns from Sunday through to Friday, with the highest tide of 3.08 metres expected Wednesday evening. Council warns afternoon peaks could combine with heavy rain, increasing the risk of saltwater flooding on the roads, footpaths and private property. Locals are being urged to avoid low-lying coastal areas, never drive through floodwaters and slow down to reduce bow waves. Impacted streets include Portsmouth, the Esplanade and Cairns North.
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11: Hi, I'm Phoebe Humphrey. Australia's eSafety watchdog has issued a warning to parents about gaming giants failing to protect their kids. The eSafety Commissioner says platforms like Minecraft, Fortnite and Roblox are not doing enough to protect children from sexual exploitation. A report has found there were serious gaps in how platforms detect language linked to sexual extortion, crime and violence. Israel says a pilot who attempted to hijack a Fly Dubai plane is an extremist. A man was arrested after stabbing his co-pilot 2 hours into the flight from Dubai to Tel Aviv, which was forced to make an emergency landing in Saudi Arabia. The Israeli PM has met with hero passengers, while Donald Trump thinks there could be links to Iran and says he's prepared to take action if that's the case.
12: Oh, they'll be hit for Iran. Don't worry. You just ask them.
11: And artificial intelligence will go under the microscope in a nation-leading royal commission in South Australia. A former federal judge and two tech experts will run the probe, looking into how AI benefits can be maximised while minimising risk.
7: Kenfrost Homes have brand new homes available now at White Rock and Clifton Beach. 4CA, your sport now.
11: In sport, suspended Swan star Isaac Heaney has been crowned Sydney's top player for a third straight year. Heaney claimed the Bob Skilton medal despite missing the final three games of the season and not attending the awards ceremony overnight. Will Ashcroft claimed Brisbane's best and fairest. And Sam Walker says he's leaning on the experience of Roosters halves partner Daly Cherry Evans ahead of Sunday's NRL Grand Final against the Knights.
13: The person he is away from the football field's been unbelievable for us to have, and then obviously his ability on the field.
11: That's the latest news and sport.
7: Pickers Vinyl and Canvas cover the north with shady options of outdoor umbrellas. 4CA, your weather now.
0: Partly cloudy, medium chance of showers, becoming less likely in the afternoon and evening. Winds are southeasterly at 20 to 30 kilometres per hour. Heading for a top today, 27 degrees.
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0: And patiently waiting on the line, we've got the man himself, Mr. Matt Pelker. Good morning, Matt. How are you, mate?
14: Hey, good morning, Steve-O. Good to be talking to another breakfast radio legend, mate, on Friday.
0: I heard that. Yeah, legend. He's gone into legendary stage status at the stage. Obviously, because I'm a lot younger than Murray, that I don't get that yet. As I mature, I'll probably pick that one up a little later on, but I'm not too stressed about it. How you been, mate? You good?
14: Yeah, been good, mate. Bit wet like everyone else. I'm not going to complain about the rain because I know we're all over it, but... Mate, the mower's been getting a flogging this year. I tell you what, it usually has a bit of a rest this time of year, doesn't it? But it's just non-stop.
0: Yeah, relentless, crazy. But anyway, it is what it is. North Queensland, mate, we just got to cop it sweet. It'll come good.
14: Yeah, that's it, mate, exactly. So, mate, cop it sweet, all right. Talking about copping it sweet, the winds are fishing. They're just going to continue again over the weekend. Mate, it's unfortunate. Been a long weekend. It'd be nice to get out there and have a bit of a crack out the roof, particularly because the closures are coming up soon.
0: Yes.
14: But, look, there's a bit of a window starting to appear early next week. But like I said, those closures are kicking in for both the coral reef fin fish and the Spanish mackerel. So, if you're going to get out the roof, remember that closure kicks in at midnight on Wednesday, so there could be a small opportunity to get out there, but let's wait and see. It's been blowing for a while, hasn't it? So, see how it goes.
0: But some of the local spots like the jetties, Palm Cove, the river mouths, and around Stratford, those areas, they've been producing all right, haven't they?
14: Yeah, mate. Look, yeah, definitely they have been. Look, I'll come back to that in a sec, Steve. I was just going to have a quick chat about that Marlin tournament that just
0: ended up last week. Yes, yes.
14: Mate, it seemed like a huge success. I wasn't part of it, but I was sort of following it because I have a bit of an interest in fishing, just a little bit. But, mate, yeah, look, apparently there was 50-odd boats that participated over the duration of it, and something in the vicinity of 70 black marlin tags and released. Gee. So, that's not too bad, eh? They've started the season, so it's kicking off now. And, fortunately for them guys in those game boats, it's still quite bumpy and rough out there, but they can handle that kind of conditions no problem at all. Mm-hmm. Gets the adrenaline pumping a bit when you're backing down on a big marlin, those sort of conditions, or any time really, but particularly when it's like that. Mm-hmm. So, congratulations to those guys and the organisers of the tournament. It sounds like a really good outcome for everyone concerned.
0: Mate, look at the vision or the footage of some of these guys, and generally they're quite wealthy men that come over from, or women that come over from the States or Austria, Germany, or whatever, all around the globe, and they come over to do the big marlin fishing tournaments over here, and they're not exactly fit people, and the amount, you know what I mean? Are there, and people like Dick Van Dyke was common up here back in the 70s, and I met Lee Marvin, John Mallion, and all those guys. They used to come in the Marlin Bar when I used to work there, and he wasn't a fit man, and that is hard bloody work. You see them on the back of the boats there, and it goes on and on and on. They get a bit of a reprieve with some of the deckhands that'll come over and give them a bit of a hand, but at the end of the day, they've got to nail it. They can't just sort of hand it over to a fit young fella, a deckhand, and he pulls it in, because that's not what it's about, is it? And you've got to give it to them. They really are tested to the limit.
14: Yeah, absolutely, mate. And look, a good skipper is important, and it's obviously a team effort, all that, those land and those big marlins. So, yeah, good skipper makes a difference, and the deckies as well. Been fortunate enough to fish with some really good deckhands over the years, and they really make the difference. But, yeah, mate, you're right. Pull on that. Things can get a bit hectic at times.
0: Mm.
14: So, particularly when you're backing down on a swell that's probably, a couple of metres high or something, that the wind against you, and the waves are breaking over the back, and the cockpit's filling up. It's got to be
0: a lot of adrenaline pushing you through, because you know yourself, and you're pulling at a big fish, a good fighting fish, that your back aches, everything. You just start to gas out, don't you? I've seen guys gas out, and your arms are hurting, everything's going numb, and you just got nothing left. So the adrenaline must be extreme to keep you pushing, going through.
14: Absolutely, absolutely, mate. You've seen that footage of Rex Mossop when he was landing that big one. I mean, he was a big young man at the time, and he was spent, mate. He was totally cooked. So, good indication. I think there was a TUI's ad or a VB ad.
0: Yeah.
14: Still floating around on YouTube these days. So, well worth a watch if you haven't seen that one. It's pretty cool.
0: Yeah. All right, moving on.
14: Yeah, all right. So, look, on those couple of days out in the reef, like I said, the closures are kicking in, so you can get out there now. You can't target Spanish mackerel, but you can catch other species of mackerel and pelagic as well, so you can still sort of get out there and troll, but you're not allowed to target or keep the Spanish mackerel.
0: Mm.
14: And then, all those coral reef finfish will be on the closures as well, which is your trout, nanny guy, the emperors, all that kind of stuff. So you can't target them after midnight on Wednesday, but lucky to get out there prior, maybe you will get lucky and get a good feed. I know a good feed because my freezer's nearly empty, and I actually had to cook a steak last night because I had no
0: God, left, so. Did you have to have a piece of steak?
14: Had a piece of steak, mate. Reverse seared, mate. Fantastic. Getting really good at doing that, actually, to be honest.
0: But, I was listening to Murray Jones going back a few months ago, and he's saying, when I went down to the shop and I picked up some steaks for my partner and I to have a steak burger. And he said, I went and bought some eye fillet. Who puts bloody eye fillet on a burger? You got to be kidding. I'll get a bit of blade, mate, and belt the hell out of it and then put it on. That'll be fine. But an eye fillet on a steak burger? Nice. Anyway.
14: Mate.
0: That's Muzz. That's Muzz.
14: Good on him. You got to love Murray, mate. So we'll move on to the inshore sort of stuff. Look, obviously we've got those big tides building. There's king tides expected over the next few days, so you probably want to keep an eye on that. Depending on how much rain we get, that could affect the height of those tides as well.
0: Sure.
14: So for those low-lying areas, potentially go salt water across the road and it's coming up through the drains and whatnot, so be cautious of that. That's obviously going to influence the fishing a little bit too. There's quite a lot of fresh, obviously, at the moment. Mm. So, you know, it could be good, could be bad. It's always a different dynamic, I guess, for a better word, to get out there and try it in different conditions. Yeah. But, look, the grunner will love it. There's been a lot of big grunner caught. Everyone I've been talking to has been getting small grunner. So hopefully some big ones might come in on those big tides. Sort of school up somewhere at the front of the out in the Esplanade there. If that happens, that'll be a bit of activity out there. Barramundi season's still open. Still got a while to go yet.
0: Right.
14: Not much, but it's getting coming to an end. So, get out and chase your barra. And look, like you said, those if you get a protected area on the shore or around a jetty or something like that, you know, you've got a good opportunity to catch your grunner and barra off those as well.
0: All right. We got you tomorrow morning, have we, Matt?
14: Mate, I will be on. Yeah,
0: you'll be on. So mate, we'll modify what we've talked about today and make it a little bit different tomorrow in the Brekkie Show. But all right, let's talk quickly about sheds. At the end, getting towards the end, it must be frustrating for you trying to get these slabs in.
14: Mate, I've cancelled two pours in the last 2 weeks, actually. So, I've been really disappointed about that.
0: Yeah.
14: Still setting them up, still doing the best we can to keep our targets to what we, advise our customers we're going to do. But we are getting quite busy. So Max is doing a fantastic job with Clarissa down in the office there on Mulgrave Road. So if you've got any inquiries or need any questions answered, come down, have a chat. I'll be happy to help you, and you can jump on our state-of-the-art software and design your shiny new shed down there on Mulgrave Road, or give Max a call. He'll come out and see you. He loves getting out of the office.
0: No, oh, that's dangerous. If I get on there, I'll end up with a 5-bedroom mansion.
14: You've got to start somewhere.
0: If I'm swinging off a glass of a nice Merlot or something, mate, who knows? Well, I'll have a swimming pool inside, outside. Yeah. I'll have it all going on, and you'll be rubbing your hands together. So I don't know where he's going to be able to pay for this, but anyway, we'll design it for him. Matt, always a good catch up, mate. But we're going to do it tomorrow a little bit differently. So have a great day, mate. I'll talk to you tomorrow.
14: All right, Steve, all the best, mate. Cheers.
0: Matt Pelka, 4CA.
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0: course, yeah, with Huey Lewis in the news, or Little Huey in the news, and happy to be stuck with you. We're stuck with him. We've got him on the line. His name is Jason. We call him Salad on the Saturday Morning Brekkie Show. Morning, Jason. How are you, buddy?
1: Morning, mate. We have only got one more game of NRL to talk about, and then our thoughts on sports is just going to have to move on to something else.
0: Well, what are we going to move on to, though?
1: Oh, mate, there's plenty. I'm sure we'll find something, Steve-o. Yeah. We spend half of it giving you a hard time anyway, mate.
0: So I know, JR, Reid and John.
1: Okay.
0: Mate, wasn't the AFL Grand Final, wasn't that a cracker? And the Knights Penrith game, they were just next level.
1: I'm still talking about it. I said that is the best 2 days of sport I've ever watched on television. And been around, as you know, we've both been around for a little while. Just amazing, mate. The AFL Grand Final, I just sat here and couldn't believe my eyes and felt for those Fremantle guys. But that'll be remembered forever. It's sort of like that Cowboys 2015 Grand Final win. It's right up there. And the Knights go and win with 12 men for more than half the game. Look, a terrible thing that happened. You know, they've been given that young bloke a hard time. And you look at it, and even Cleary's come out and said, mate, it was a total accident. You know, leave the poor fella alone. And I agree. And then they go and give him 4 weeks. So he's paying the ultimate price, not being able to play in that grand final. But look, mate, I think it's going to be a cracker game. The brain says the Roosters, because I just think that Newcastle might have played their grand final, but my heart's going for the Knights all the way. I hope they can put two together, because it will be absolute mayhem up there in Newcastle if they can. But what I do know is that they'll die trying, mate. So sit down and enjoy that on Sunday night, and I think it's going to be an absolute event. And what a way to wrap up what has been an unbelievable season, really.
0: Has been, and I hope the Knights do pick it up, because I don't know. You'll need a paramedic to take Joey Johns off the field, mate, because he's just going to be beside himself.
1: Hasn't that been great to watch? Social media, there's so many negatives, but some of that stuff is just so good. The emotion and being in that room and seeing, his reaction, absolutely fantastic.
0: Yeah, it is. It's great to watch, and it's going to be the same on Sunday. I'm with you. My heart's with the Knights, but I feel that the Roosters may have the edge. I don't know. Well, you don't know. And we just got to sit back there, grab your hot dogs and your favourite beverage, and kick back and watch a great game. All right, Jason, now, have we got you tomorrow? Probably not. You're busy, aren't you?
1: Cheers, mate. No, my last, I'm right after that, but no, tomorrow I'm stuck. But after that, let's get back and what thoughts on sports will be up. And, of course, who gives a toss? We'll see.
0: Absolutely. Good idea, Jace. Got to catch up, mate.
1: Cheers, mate.
0: Take care. 4CA.

0: makes me feel good all day.
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3: 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Lemoncello's Italian restaurant, where great mornings begin. So it says skip whatever you're doing tomorrow morning. So I'm going to forget about doing my radio show tomorrow morning. I'm going down to Lemoncello's and chew on a nice big brekkie. Maybe do it live from down there.
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3: Well, yeah, we're going to catch up with Alex Loughton for Ken Frost Homes. That's a little later on this morning. We'll do the police report as well, find out how many cars have been knocked off over the weekend or over the night, and what other crimes that have been happening around North Queensland. All coming your way right here on 4CA. We're heading to news now.
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17: Good morning, I'm Bethany Ross here with your local news. Well, Cairns Mayor Amy Eden has put her free green waste commitment before councillors, an election promise that she made during her mayoral campaign, arguing that residents deserve to see it formally considered. Councillors rejected the proposal at Wednesday's council meeting, criticising both a policy and a process.
18: I continually get asked about the free green waste. So I've done the homework, we've had the conversations, and it was really important to make sure that there was a decision on the table.
19: We can't make decisions on the floor of a regular council meeting that's going to impact the ratepayers' budgets.
17: That's Mayor Amy Eden and Councillor Brett Olds to Seven there. In other news, Olympic organisers are assuring athletes for the Brisbane 2032 Games they'll still feel like they're at the same Games, whether they're competing in the southeast or in regions like Cairns. They've confirmed efforts will be made, so accommodation down to the pillows and blankets will be the exact same. Meanwhile, we're being encouraged to reach out to each other and stay connected this Mental Health Month. New research has found 64% of Aussies believe we're becoming more disconnected from each other, while only one in five say they feel very connected to family, friends and their community. Mental Health Australia CEO Caroline Nikoloski says the good news is that small moments can make a big difference.
20: Creating a strong sense of connection doesn't need to be complicated. It can be as simple as checking in on a friend, saying hello to a neighbour, stopping and having a chat with someone at your local grocery store. These are small actions, but they matter and they make a real difference for people feeling seen and valued and supported.
17: More than 19,500 people here in the far north have a mental health condition. And finally, Cairns is gearing up for Indigenous Business Month, with the Crisafulli government confirming a record $814 million in procurement awarded to Aboriginal and Torres Strait Islander businesses last financial year. More than 600 Indigenous businesses secured government contracts and new events, including Indigenous Small Business Connect in Cairns, which will be hosted on October 22. It should help local operators link with buyers, expand into supply chains and tap into some major opportunities ahead of Brisbane 2032.
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21: Hi, I'm Phoebe Humphrey. Israel's Benjamin Netanyahu claims the pilot arrested over a mid-air stabbing and suspected crash attempt was radicalised. The Fly Dubai plane was 2 hours into its journey from Dubai to Tel Aviv when passengers were forced to help following another pilot being attacked. It was forced to make an emergency landing in Saudi Arabia.
22: It looks like he had been radicalised. I think it's too early to say whether he had any connections with Iran or with anyone else. It's too early to say that.
21: The man remains in custody. Victoria Police have been handed a second recording from the night of the Sydney Swans hotel scandal. News Corp reports it's a 20-minute long video that includes custody. Victoria Police have been handed a second recording from the night of the Sydney Swans hotel scandal. News Corp reports it's a 20-minute long video that

0: against the Roosters.
1: Really happy. Obviously, it's it's been a good build-up. We're sort of taking it each day, as it comes. There's a lot of different things that go on this week, but the main focus is getting the training right and preparing to play our best on Sunday.
0: And Isaac Heaney has won his third straight Sydney Swans Best and Fairest Award amid his suspension for breaching club standards. He did not attend the ceremony last night. That's the latest news and sport.
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3: Okay, looking at the details. Nothing much has changed, of course, over the last couple of hours. Partly cloudy, medium chance of showers. Becoming less likely late this afternoon and evening. Winds are southeasterly, 20 to 30 kilometres per hour. And as Matt Palka and I were talking earlier on, Matt said that that wind is just relentless. It just won't stop. But if you can deal with that, well, then, okay, you can go about your day. It's a shame because the school holidays have been are on, and it can be a little bit daunting out there. 27 degrees our expected top today. We'll probably get there. But right now it is time for this.
2: 4CA's survey says...
3: Okay, survey says kids used to regularly do this in the 1980s and the 90s, but not so much these days. What is it? If you think you know what it is, give me a call. 1-300-872-911.
2: Escape ordinary and embrace extraordinary at Botanica Lifestyle Resort.

0: 4CA's survey says.
1: Okay, I just mentioned it earlier on, and it is kids used to regularly do this in the 80s and the 90s, but not so much these days. What is it? I think I got Abby on the

0: line. Hello, Abby. How are you?
1: I'm good, thank you. How are you?
0: I'm pretty good. You're the only caller coming through today. All Murray's girlfriends, you know, they get a bit funny. They don't want to. Voice is too deep for them. You know what I mean. And I think they feel like they might be cheated on Murray if they to talk to me. So I get. All right, Abby, how's your day been?
1: Yeah, it's been good. Yeah, really good.
0: Yeah, weather's lousy though, isn't it?
1: I know.
0: All right.
1: Hopefully next week will be better.
0: Doesn't matter. All right. Kids used to do this regularly in the 80s and the 90s, but not so much these days. What is it, Abby?
1: Is it cassette players, putting on a cassette player?
0: It's a good answer, and we used to do it a lot, and you had to have a pencil to wind it back when it went pear-shaped, didn't you? You had your favourite song on, you think, oh, no. Have you ever done it?
1: Yeah.
0: You sound so young.
1: I know, but Mum kept it.
0: Mum used to do it. You used to watch Mum and go, I hope technology catches up real quick because I'm not going to do that when I get older. But, there's a lot of things that people would do that don't do anymore, and that is certainly one. But it's not the answer we want today, Abby. I'm sorry.
1: That's all right. Thank you.
0: Have a wonderful day.
1: Thank you. You too.
0: See you. Take care. Okay, I think I got Dave on the line. Hello, Dave.
2: How's it going?
0: Pretty good, buddy. Where are you calling from?
2: From Cairns at the moment. I'm driving.
0: Oh, you're coming down from Atherton, aren't you?
2: Yes, correct.
0: See, I know. I remember you. I got an elephant brain. All right. What do you think it is, Dave?
2: Look, I'd be guessing it would be roller skating, mate.
0: Roller skating. Do you ever have a pair of roller skates?
2: No, I don't. But I'll tell you what I do have is I've got a very old pair. Probably one of the first pair that come out.
0: Yeah, you want to sell them? I just thought you might have taken this opportunity to plug it on the radio. You know, might pick up a couple hundred bucks.
2: It's in the memorabilia cupboard.
0: Now, look, I'm moving house at the moment and the memorabilia cupboard is just going straight into the mixed-skip bins. just can't do it. And the thing is, you think, I can't let that go. I can't let that go. And you just keep hoarding stuff. I mean, something like roller skates, your first roller skates, your first football, your first footy shoes, I get that, or the first whatever it might be, I get it. But there's stuff that you just got to chuck out, haven't you?
2: That's right.
0: Yeah.
2: In the bin.
0: Sorry, can't give it to you, buddy. Take care and enjoy looking at those roller skates.
2: Thanks a lot, mate.
0: Take care,
2: have
0: Dave.
2: A good one.
0: All right, you too. All right, we're going to talk to Ray right now. Hello, Ray.
3: Yes. How are you, Steve?
0: Mate, all the better for talking to you. What have you been up to?
3: Oh, not much. Yeah, very little, really.
0: Very little? You're retired, aren't you?
3: Yes, I am, yeah.
0: How's that working out? Because people say when you retire, you just get bored after a few weeks. The first month or so is fantastic. Have you adapted to it pretty easily?
3: Yes, I think I have, yeah. We're always kept sort of pretty busy doing one thing or another.
0: Yeah, you've got to take on a bit of a hobby, haven't you, Ray? I think, you know, be a painting, be, you know, I don't know, a bit of woodwork, a bit of, you know, trinketing around and doing all sorts of little things. Keep you active.
3: Yeah, I do a bit of wood turning and that type of thing, you know.
0: I know. I've talked to you about my wood turning days and I nearly lost my thumb when I came back from Papua New Guinea. I was doing some wood turning with my ex-father-in-law and... I loved it, creating, even now I see little clips on YouTube or whatever by my face, and people are doing wood turning, I just think, oh no, he's not doing that quite, yeah, I see what he's doing. You start to critique it, but it's just really interesting work, I love it. All right, what do you think it is that kids aren't doing today that they used to do in the 80s and the 90s?
3: Household chores.
0: Yeah, I'm with you there, here. I've got a 14-year-old that has no idea about that, but still expects to get pocket money. Yeah. No, it's not the one. It's a good answer, though, but not the one today, Ray. You take care. Enjoy your day.
3: You too, mate.
0: Good on you, Ray. Good to talk to you, buddy. All right, we'll leave it go begging. Murray will have it on again on Monday morning when he gets back. So stay tuned Monday morning when he asks you to try and guess what it is. This is Youth Group, Forever Young.

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0: 48 with Billy Joel in your ear on a Friday morning. Steve filling in for Murray Jones. He's having a day off. He'll be back on Monday morning. Now, don't forget, if you're coming into work or coming in to do your shopping, don't forget there are some zones in the parking zones. They've been reduced from 3 hours free parking down to 2 hours. Grafton Street is one of them. I got caught two times, $103 a pop. Thank you very much, because I missed the period where it was. I thought it was 3 hours, but it was only 2 hours, and I got done by about 15 minutes, I think it was. But $103 for 15 minutes, that's ridiculous. That, look, you know, council, you really need to look at that. Put it up in increments. If you're over by about, 5 minutes late, 10 minutes late, $10. There's your first. You kick it off at $10, and then in increments after that. If you're 15 minutes late, every minute after the $10, after 10 minutes, goes up $2 a pop, okay, or $1 a pop. So if you're 15 minutes late, overstay your time, it's $15. You go and you just build it up to about $60 for the half hour. And then if it's over the half hour, then, okay, you start to put it up in increments again to get it to the 103, and then cap it at that. If it's there for 2-3 days, okay, we'll hit them with everything and you tow the thing away. But I just think, because I was talking to a guy, and I said this like a few weeks ago, he went down to the markets, which he does it regularly, and I'm outside having a bit of a break, and he's come back and he said, you know, last week, or the week before, I've got $30 worth of groceries down at Rusty's, a apartment car up here. I was about 10 minutes late. So these groceries cost me $130-something dollars. Jeez. It is cruel. It really is. And I just think the council can do a bit better than that. Yeah, 103 for being 10 minutes over your stay, or 15 minutes, is a little bit harsh on the people that are coming in to generally just do a bit of shopping. As I said, increments would be a better idea. 10 minutes over, or a couple of minutes over, or 10 minutes over, $10. And then every minute after that, put it up $1 or $2, but not hit them for 15 minutes, $103. I just think it's ridiculous. Anyway, I got done twice. Not happy, Jan. Anyway.
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4: Victim numbers are down 9.6%, but most serious crimes are committed by repeat offenders, often while they're on bail. To break this cycle, the new Queensland Government is expanding adult crime, adult time, by introducing automatic jail for offenders who commit a serious crime while on bail. Alongside more police and more early intervention and rehabilitation, it's part of our plan to keep making Queensland safer. To have your say on the proposed new laws, search Breach Bail, Go to Jail. Authorised by the Queensland Government, Brisbane.
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8: Good morning, I'm Bethany Ross here with your local news. Well, a Smithfield business has been targeted and left with major damage after police say a 16-year-old boy used a stolen car to ram his way inside. Louise Nielsen has the story.
9: Police say the teenager forced his way into the business on September 17, allegedly stealing 5 motorbikes in a brazen early morning break-in. Officers say he's also accused of taking a Ford Falcon weeks earlier. He's now facing 9 charges, including arson, unlawful use of a motor vehicle, and stealing of a motor vehicle. He fronted Cairns Children's Court yesterday. There have been almost 670 vehicles stolen across Cairns this year.
8: Mayor Amy Eden's free green waste proposal has been mulched by councillors, criticising both the policy and her decision to introduce it via a mayoral minute at Wednesday's ordinary council meeting. The plan would have charged all ratepayers extra to fund unlimited green waste disposal from 2027. Councillors say it lacked due diligence and would unfairly shift costs.
10: This is a practical cost of living relief.
11: Cost of living relief, it's a cost of living increase. It's not what a good leader would do. And in my opinion, she's a terrible leader. And today was another example.
8: That's Mayor Eden and Brett Old speaking to Seven there. In other news, the Christopher Lee government has announced a major upgrade to Queensland's judiciary and Cairns is set to benefit. Highly credentialed criminal law specialist Adam Dwyer will take up a magistrate role in the city from October, strengthening local court capacity and hopefully helping speed up justice for victims. The announcement sits alongside new Supreme Court appointments and the naming of Justice Shane Doyle is the next president of the Court of Appeal. And finally, a heads up, Cairns, we might see a full week of king tides from October 4 to 9. Levels are expected to climb above 3 metres mid next week. Council says seawater could push onto roads and private property and warns that motorists need to steer clear of tidal hotspots across Portsmouth, Draper Street, the Esplanade and Lily Street. Temporary road closures could occur and drivers are being reminded to travel slowly near Coastal Creek. Residents should stay up to date for the latest.
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12: Hi, I'm Phoebe Humphrey. Australia's eSafety watchdog has issued a warning to parents about gaming giants failing to protect their kids. The eSafety Commissioner says platforms like Minecraft, Fortnite and Roblox are not doing enough to protect children from sexual exploitation. A report has found there were serious gaps in how platforms detect language linked to sexual extortion, crime and violence. A nation-leading probe into artificial intelligence is getting underway in South Australia. Premier Peter Malinauskas telling Seven while the federal government is looking at things at a national level, there's a lot of responsibility that sits with the states.
13: The plainest example was about how AI is being used to educate children. We don't want kids to finish school not knowing how to use AI, but similarly we don't want them to finish school having had AI do their schooling for them.
12: And support services are bracing for a spike in domestic violence incidents this NRL Grand Final weekend. Some data shows offences can jump by more than 25% when the footy's on. If you or someone you know needs support, contact 1-800-RESPECT.
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12: In sport, Will Ashcroft has capped a stellar year with the Lions, taking home Brisbane's best and fairest overnight. The triple premiership player and dual Brownlow medalist adding his first Merritt Murray medal to his collection, edging out runner-up Josh Dunkley by just 2 votes, while suspended Swan star Isaac Heaney claims Sydney's best and fairest. And Knights fans have sold out McDonald Jones Stadium to watch Sunday's grand final against the Roosters. Newcastle's aiming to break a 25-year premiership drought. That's the latest news and sport.
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0: Partly cloudy, a medium chance of showers, becoming less likely this afternoon and this evening. Winds are southeasterly at 20 to 30 kilometres per hour, so they're up there a fair bit. Now, tomorrow, similar type weather. We're looking at around 50% chance of showers, and that's going to continue. Backing off a little bit on Sunday. Monday should be good. As far as the winds are concerned, still up a little bit, but they are going to back off as of Sunday, Monday, and into Tuesday, Wednesday. So, look, the week ahead's not too bad. So we can only just wait and see. 4CA.
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1: You're now entering the 4CA time tunnel, where the past comes alive.
0: Okay, let's have a look at the past, and let's go back to 1869. Indian freedom fighter Mahatma Gandhi was born, and he passed away in 1948 on this day. 1890, Groucho Marx was born and died in 1977. 1897, Bud Abbott was born in New Jersey and passed away in 1974. In 1902, William Groucho defied the Australian law that prohibited daylight bathing in the ocean and set a new precedent in surf swimming. About a year later, the Manly Council adopted a new bylaw permitting bathing in daylight saving hours, but emphasising the need for neck-to-knee swimwear for anyone over 8 years old. Men and women were also required to swim at separate times. Gee, haven't things changed today? Wearing basically nothing out there now. That's scary, actually. In 1925, Scotsman John Logie Baird performed the first test of a working television system. And again, hasn't technology just gone nuts? And he'd be beside himself to see how it's eventuated or how it's evolved. In 1945, Don McLean turns 81 today, and here's Don McLean talking about what inspires his music: the death of his dad, Kennedy, and Holly.
2: And the loss, and the, sometimes the sadness, the sweet kind of sadness, you know, is in a lot of my stuff. It all comes from my father's death, basically, but the American Pie came more even from Kennedy's death. And the insanity of America, which I was trying to get into that song. I wanted to write a song that was completely different, but huge, like the country, but a little crazy.
0: Yeah, it's a big song, isn't it? American Pie. Great song if you want to go for a little break if you're on radio, that's for sure. You play that one, you can sneak away to the amenities block, go make yourself a cup of coffee or whatever. And in the days when you had records, you'd be in the toilet and you were hoping that record didn't jump or there wasn't a scratch on the record and you'd hear the doo-doo, doo-doo. Yeah, had to get out of there pretty fast. But American Pie, one of the favourites, and a great song too. Let's get move on. 1950, Mike Rutherford, Genesis, Mike and the Mechanics, is 76 today. He celebrates a birthday. 1950, the comic strip Peanuts by Charles M. Schulz made its debut in 7 newspapers across America. 1951, Gordon Sumner, best known as Sting, is 75 today. And here's a little snippet of him talking about how he maintained or got that name, Sting.
3: The clean version is it's a nickname I was given at school by someone who had a sense of humour. I used to wear these pullovers, I think you call them here, with stripes on, like a bumblebee. It was black and yellow, and I looked like a bumblebee, and he called me Sting. And everybody who got to know me after that called me Sting. My mother calls me Sting.
0: There you go. In 2007, on this day, the president of South Korea, Roh Moo-hyun, walked across the military demarcation line into North Korea on his way to the second inter-Korean summit with North Korea leader Kim Jong-un. That all happened on this day, right here on 4CA. I love it.

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1: All right, and you were still falling out of birdies, eh? 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That's it, boys. Thank you very much.
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6: Good morning, I'm Bethany Ross here with your local news. Well, a 16-year-old boy has allegedly gone on an overnight crime spree in Smithfield using a stolen vehicle to target another local business earlier this week. Louise Nielsen is here with the details.
7: Police say the teenager was allegedly using a stolen car as a battering ram when he smashed through a roller door before stealing 5 motorbikes on September 17. Detectives say the same teen is linked to an earlier theft of a Ford Falcon from McGregor Road. He's now facing a stack of charges, including unlawful use of a motor vehicle, arson and stealing.
6: A Cairns jury has found two cousins not guilty of rape after a 10-day district court trial centering on the issue of consent. The incident occurred in January of 2023 when the 22-year-old woman visited a 28 and 29-year-old man at their unit in Manunda. News Corp reports the jury deliberated for several hours before delivering the not guilty verdicts on Thursday morning and the pair left the court acquitted. Meanwhile, as Mental Health Month does get underway, we're being reminded that small moments of conversation, connection and kindness really do matter. New research shows that 2/3 of Australians believe we're becoming more disconnected from each other, while 19,500 locals live with a mental health condition. Mental Health Australia CEO Caroline Nikoloski says that regional communities face additional challenges.
8: Many rural and regional communities have a really strong tradition of looking out for one another, particularly when times are tough. Despite that strong tradition of support, we know that things like distance, financial pressures and isolation, that can get in the way of prioritising the relationships within local communities.
6: Cairns' newest homegrown comedy, Straight Outta Marriage, has sold out before opening night with audiences snapping up every seat at the Rondo Theatre. Written by local playwright Kimberly Graves, the show follows three sisters on a night of chaos celebrating a divorce and explores the challenges of womanhood, endometriosis and infertility. It was developed through Jutes on a night of chaos celebrating a divorce and explores the challenges of womanhood, endometriosis and infertility. It was developed through Jutes

0: being put on notice with fresh calls for protections against child exploitation and extremist material to be beefed up. A new report has found major gaps in the way games like Roblox, Fortnite and Minecraft protect kids online. Australia's eSafety Commissioner Julie Inman-Grant telling Nine, protections of child accounts are not on by default.
1: So if you are a predator, whether you're a violent extremist or you're grooming for sexual purposes, you're going to go to the digital playgrounds where children are.
0: Travel chaos is expected at major airports across the country today as Jetstar staff walk off the job. 1,000 union members will take strike action for an hour amid an ongoing pay dispute. Jetstar says contingency plans are in place but can't guarantee there won't be delays. And a second recording has been given to Victoria Police investigating the Swans Pullman Hotel scandal. News Corp reports a 20-minute video details what happened inside the room on August 17, including allegations of sexual assault.
2: Ken Frost Homes have brand new homes available now at White Rock and Clifton Beach. 4CA, your sport now.
0: In sports, Sydney's Isaac Heaney says he's vowing to come back stronger next year after winning his third straight Best and Fairest Award amid his club suspension. He polled 431 votes, 31 ahead of runner-up Brodie Grundy. Heaney did not attend last night's ceremony. And Roosters legend Brad Fittler believes the departure of a number of stars will only make the side hungrier to secure the NRL Premiership. Freddie telling Nine, it'll no doubt be some added motivation come Sunday.
3: No Angus, he's going to be gone. Mark, he's a huge loss. And then, of course, Daly Cherry Evans. So some really big names moving on.
0: That's the latest news and sport.
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4: Partly cloudy, medium chance of showers becoming less likely late this afternoon and evening. Winds are southeasterly at 20 to 30 kilometres per hour, decreasing to 15 to 20 kilometres per hour in the evening. Maximum temperatures today, we're looking at around 27, minimums overnight around 19.
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0: Cindy Lauper, True Colours, Pussy A. Don't forget, we're going to catch up with Alex Loughton for Ken Frost's Home in the Ken Frost Corner. That'll be coming your way very shortly. As soon as Alex gets in, we'll have a yak to him, and we'll try and get a hold of the police report, and we'll cross down to the Cairns Police Station to get an update on what's been going on over the last 24 hours. And, of course, wrapping it up today, we'll be talking to the Weather Bureau at around 10 to 10 this morning.
1: Waking up Cairns, the coast and the tropical north. This is Breakfast with Murray Jones. 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I want-

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0: 48 with John Paul Young and Lovers in the Air. Well, I wouldn't call this love, but it's a passionate thing for this man. And we introduce Alex Loughton from Power Forward Media for Ken Frost Times. Good morning, Alex. It's been a while, mate.
1: Steve, Matt, good to see you behind the desk. I was getting a bit tired of Murray Jones, OMG. So happy to see Steve Armet.
0: The mustachios.
1: Yeah, the mustachios gracias back.
0: Yeah, just filling in for the day, mate. But my gig's on a Saturday. But yeah, it's good to be back and getting into it. So how about we do that? And let's go to sport right now, Taipans.
1: Absolutely. So we've seen the preseason. There was a good mixed bag, some wins, some losses. But the preseason blitz, you can never really read too much into it. However, they did win two out of the three games down there in Victoria. So it was a good sort of a heads up. But like I said, the real season now started. So they had that away loss in Sydney, but then had a terrific home game win against Tassie Jack Jumpers right here at the convention centre. Mm-hmm. But then they've been on the trot and unfortunately gone down for two more games. So losing three games on the road and just the one at home. So they're kind of licking their wounds a bit, losing those games by on an average of 19 points. It's not so much a good sign in terms of, you know, this team really needed to bank some wins early and really put their foot down, because the bigger metro market teams, often they start to build their momentum a little bit later. It takes them a little bit longer. So those regional teams got to bank those wins early if they're going to be, you know, within talking contention of postseason play. So it's an opportunity kind of slipping a bit, and they're sort of saying, how do they get their season back on track? We're only four games in. So it's still a long ways to go, and the team's still gelling. Two prominent players from last year still here. So Rain Smith, Jack McVeigh. They've got a couple other peripheral guys, but most of the team is brand new. So it does take a bit of time for chemistry to kick in, doesn't it?
0: Yeah, sure does. All right, let's go to Ken Frost Holmes' corner now, and what have we got here?
1: Absolutely. So actually, but just before, so Taipans, there's one more thing. It's an interesting one. It's very, very big, actually. So the next program is every team can have a young gun on their roster. Now, that's paid for by the NBL, not the team.
0: Okay.
1: And then that team provides that, you know, accommodation, all that sort of stuff, and tops it up. But Luke Paul is a next star for Cairns Taipans. He's currently been injured. But he will see court time very soon once that an ankle injury has healed up. But he's just signed with Duke University. Now, Duke University is the top tier of colleges in the U.S.
0: Okay.
1: And look, back when I played, you couldn't play professionally and then go to college. It was an amateur status breach and all that. But that's all changed now because those collegiate teams are losing players to international markets going into the pros early. Mm. And so the Next Star program, interestingly, is exactly one of those reasons why the college system has totally cut out that amateur status now, so that they've gone from pros to then college and then back to NBA. So Luke Paul is touted as an NBA talent, a first-round draft pick. So he's going to Duke University, an absolute powerhouse for basketball. And it's exciting because it's a really big coup, because he's come here to develop under Coach Ford, and then and there's been proven success, players that have come through. But now he sets his sights on Duke University after this season. So he's going to give this season an absolute crack. But he is preparing, he is developing to be a stud over in college. So we wish him all the best. And it's exciting to watch this journey unfold. I just thought I wanted to mention that before we jump into some of the Ken Frost stuff today.
0: Well, Duke and Luke sounds like they could be a great duo when they retire.
1: Luke and Duke, yes. Yeah, it just writes itself, doesn't it?
0: Doesn't it? A coffee shop, Duke and Luke's. Come and get it.
1: Exactly.
0: All right. They could talk basketball, of course, during a cup of coffee. But let's go to the... sorry, I jumped the gun earlier.
1: No.
0: Ken Frost Times Corner. Now, both White Rock, Clifton Beach open Tuesday, Sunday, 11 to 3.
1: Absolutely. So, yeah, agents based on site just about every day of the week, Tuesday to Sunday, 11 to 3, as you mentioned, but Deep Creek Estate at Clifton Beach. Now, Steve, these next homes coming up, there's a string of them. On Mandalay Street, there's Battle Axe Blocks, where at the back you get this massive bushland space. Now, the backyard is shady. It is quiet. It is peaceful. And they've put a black pool fence, which almost looks invisible, really. And you get that whole bushland as part of your backyard. And it's a really tranquil thing to have as part of your lifestyle. Now, the beach, of course, only minutes walk from the front door of Mandalay Street. It's right there down Hope Street. Your toes are on the sand within minutes, and that leisure trail is just exceptional. But we're talking about lifestyle at home. This is these are Privacy Plus brand new homes, large internal footprint, and just well worth the view. The agent's based on site with their signage out, of course, but they can't wait to show you through. We've got one home that's been staged as well. So lot 111, and it might even be under contract, but that home will be open for quite a bit. It's really well worth the view just to see how the space opens up with all the furniture in there. You can see it all unfold. The dining, living, and patio connectivity is really streamlined. The design process has really evolved. And those kitchens, I can't stress, those kitchens are so modern now. Those inclusions in the shelf assist technology, when you open the pantry door, it comes out and it rotates around in it. All these things happen, but then it all closes up neatly and really stylish once those cupboard doors close, of course. But it's well worth a view to come and check it out and see what's actually possible now, because there's so many inclusions, 10 kilowatt solar on the roof, 4 camera security system. These are great lock and leave homes as well. And there's one in particular, lot 85 Calbarry Trail. I'm stressing that this is hot, hot, hot, because it's not only 4-bedroom, 2-bathroom, plus media. It is massive internally, but it's also at the end of a quiet cul-de-sac, and it's just got everything you need to lock and leave and go on your vacation, or it's got space to store that boat or caravan on your parking, on your driveway there as well, and really private, really secluded. So it's definitely worth a view. They're looking for offers over $930,000 for lot 85 Calbarry Trail, and lot 97 Mandalay at $940,000. And as you mentioned, 11 to 3pm Tuesday to Sunday.
0: Yeah, it's obviously Kent Frost Home really have really good designers and architects, because the way you've just explained all that, it's just one. It sounds wonderful.
1: Well, I've been at the desk for 5 years, and I've just obviously recently stepped out of the desk and subcontracting back, of course. But what I've noticed is that the evolution, they've listened to what the customers have said, what they really like.
0: Yes.
1: And they like the design options with different things. Like some of the master bedrooms have a walk-through wardrobe into the bathroom ensuite area. Others have them separately. So different designs suit different people, but they've noticed what's popular, and they've noticed the changes that they want to keep and the ones that they don't. So they really have paid attention, and I think that's really important, that the customer now has – they've really shaped – what these designs are now. And I just feel like the evolution, they've just come a long way. So it's exciting to see.
0: They've come a long way since mum and dad and grandpa and granddad type homes, haven't we, Alex?
1: Yeah, absolutely. No, it's certainly got something for everyone, and they can show you different designs. Once you head to the estate, agents can walk you around.
0: But that's what I love. When the people like Ken Frost, and when they listen to the customers and they change, they evolve via comments, via customers, and just makes out to be a perfect home, doesn't it, for a lot of people?
1: Absolutely. Now, Southside, Steve, I wonder if this might tempt you in terms of the offering on that's available here. Only 9 kilometres from the CBD, so really less than a 10-minute drive into the city. Most of the other homes are now Gordonvale and further south, as you know, as it expands. But in White Rock Estate, this is the left turn, just right at the railway crossing, right near White Rock there. Mm-hmm. And you've got two great schools, White Rock State School and mm-hmm. Trinity Anglican School. Mm-hmm. Now, it's the estate. We're trying to explain where it is. It's actually behind White Rock State School, just a left turn off the highway, off Bruce Highway onto the Coombe Street. It's just a little dips you do around Tiffany Street, and then down Denver Street leads into the estate. So off Denver Street in White Rock, if you search that, the agents will be on site, of course, in there. Brand new homes going up. A lot of them don't have any rear neighbours. There's some really nice, safe and secluded areas within the estate, and a lot of them will have on Hershey Way. This is not the chocolate, Steve, but on Hershey Way, the patio looks out to the west, where the sun setting over the mountain is absolute pristine, and just well worth. I can just see my afternoons relaxing on the patio, just enjoying that sundowner, just with those breezes blowing through, and it really is a lifestyle shift as well. But it's a sunset address right there in the heart of the south side, so close to everything.
0: It is a very popular suburb. I mean, going back many, many years ago, it was sort of, you know, just a, it was a bit of a, just sat there and did nothing. And now it's just gone nuts down that part of the
1: and
0: world.
1: The important thing that we've noticed as well, because when we've gone into the estate, we offered some of those prizes and looked at all the businesses around there. There's a nursery right there.
0: It's got everything.
1: It's a brand new cafe there. There's two great schools. There's other little shopping centres, obviously Mount Sheridan Shops and Earlville's right there within two, a couple of kilometres. But I think the shape, the suburb is shifting the dynamic of the perception, and I think this estate will really boost the value of homes in the area. Sure. And it really is an attractive one for young families. I can't stress that this is a perfect opportunity for young families. So at $850,000, lot 204 Hershey Way and lot 206 Hershey Way are two homes that are available now. Mm. The agents would love to show you through and the different designs, but they can point you to other homes in the estate as well.
0: Yeah. All right, thanks, Alex. You can find all the available listings at kenfrosthome.com.au. Now, I just got to ask you, Power Forward Media, where'd you get that name from, mate?
1: Oh, mate, well, my position in basketball, of course, I was a power forward, a four-man, a power forward. So I thought, you know what, might just lend itself to a good business name, Power Forward Media.
0: Yeah.
1: Also got a little double entendre, we can power forward with your brand,
0: of course. Are you allowed to tell us what it's about, your media company?
1: Yeah, absolutely. Yeah, so it's a media agency. I would take on clients and just come up with the branding and strategy, and then we can access any of the platforms, radio, of course, any of the platforms to advertise, and then we put a strategy in place, and then social media is a big one, all the meta ads and things like that. So put that in place and have the team behind it that can help you every step of the way to boost your brand.
0: And if they're looking for you, they just simply Google Power Forward Media, correct?
1: Absolutely, powerforwardmedia.com.au, and my details will be there, or find me on Facebook.
0: Good on you, Alex. It's great to catch up with you, mate. We'll do it again down the track.
1: Thanks so much.
0: Take care. This is 4CA.

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6: Well, yeah, with Neil Diamond, find it a little hard to get a hold of the police report, so we might just let it go and Murray can pick it up again on Monday morning.

0: LGA, that is Barnsley, of course. Jimmy. And the working class man. Okay, let's cross to the Bureau of Meteorology. And we got Jonathan on the line. Good morning, Jonathan. How are you, mate?
1: Yeah, good morning. Happy Friday.
0: Yeah, happy Friday. Yeah, the weekend's on us. But it's too windy, mate. Come on, can you settle it down and stop this miserable rain coming through? We've had enough of it. All right, tell us what's happening, mate.
1: Yeah, it has been quite rainy overnight, 5 to 10 millimetres along the coastline, and we are expecting a couple more showers to come through today, millimetre or so. For Cairns itself, though, we are expecting a top of 27 degrees, a couple of showers to come, and you are right, quite breezy out there. No strong wind warning at the moment, but yeah, a little bit breezy if you are heading out to the water today.
0: Out on the waters between Cooktown and Cardwell, I suppose we could go from that area there. Still very windy out there, and the seas are up a little bit, hard for the little vessels to get out there, but the bigger ones will probably still give it a go.
1: Yeah, today, southeasterly winds out there, 15 to 20 knots, reaching up to 25 knots offshore at times. Seas increasing up to about 2 metres outside the reef. So, yeah, a little bit breezy out there, a little bit choppy as well. And, Ellington Reef at the moment is showing winds gusting around 45 kilometres an hour. So, yeah, definitely a little bit breezy.
0: Does it look like it's going to back off anytime soon? I notice it's dropping down over the next few days, but nothing significant.
1: No, it still will be quite fresh out there. So generally maintain the sort of 10 to 15 knots, 20 knots at times out the water. But we are pretty much stuck in that southeasterly trade flow over the next couple of days. So it does mean showers for the northern tropical coast as well, right through the long weekend, but not too much in it. Monday we'll see a dry day. Mm-hmm. But then, we are expecting to see a couple of showers the next week as well.
0: How are the minimums overnight? Are they normal, or are we experiencing colder nights or warmer nights?
1: Well, overnight, we dropped to about 19 degrees in town. Pretty similar conditions right elsewhere across the northeast tropical coast. And over the next couple of days, hovering around that sort of 19, 20 degree mark. Slightly cooler mornings coming early next week with some dry sky. 17 is the minimum on Tuesday, a little bit cooler inland as well. But, temperatures also rising into middle of next week. We are expecting daytime temperatures to climb back above 30 degrees into the second half of next week.
0: Yeah, summer's on its way. Well, not just absolutely. Yet. Not just yet, but it will come, won't it? Jonathan, great. Great to talk to you, mate. You take care, and we'll catch up again next week.
1: No worries. Cheers. Thank you.
0: Cheers, mate. Bye.

We'll see you with Def Leppard, one of my favourite bands, actually. And Love Bites. That's it for me. Thanks for being part of the morning. I hope you enjoyed it. It was different, of course. Murray not in the chair. He'll be back again Monday morning, nice and early, at around 5:30. And as I said, thanks for being part of it this morning. Go out there, enjoy your time, and be kind to somebody. And I'll join you again tomorrow morning, or you can join me tomorrow morning at around 9 o'clock when we do the Saturday morning breakfast show. Look forward to your company then. Stacey Quaid and myself will be in the chair kicking it off with the real estate show for Colliers, Cairns and Quaid Auctioneers. Join us for that. We'll catch up with those other numbnuts, maybe Salad, maybe JR, Matt Tolker, of course, and anything else we can throw in to have a bit of a fun Saturday. Take care, everybody. Bye for now.

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0: Better music and more of it. This is 4CA.
2: When I started worrying about Mum at home, I called Jonathan and Kylie at Senior Helpers. 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